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3: 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Wait on the Lord. 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
3: 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Keep it there.

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0: Tallahassee's highest praise.

Some years ago, Chris and I wrote our first song for the church choir. It's called More Jesus. We want to share it with you. Hey, it's a little old to the 90s feel. Come on, choir, let's teach the world more Jesus.

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1: 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Keep it locked right here on Hallelujah 95.3, Tallahassee's highest praise.

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3: Hi, everyone, and happy Thursday. Bert St-Pierre here in the WCTV newsroom. Here's a look at a couple of the stories we're following right now. Construction is now underway on a major road safety project in Midway. The $8 million project taking place at the intersection of U.S. Highway 90 and Dover Road will realign Dover Road with Martin Luther King Boulevard and add a new traffic light. City leaders say the goal is to ease congestion and cut down on crashes at one of Midway's busiest intersections. Crews will also add turn lane improvements, new sidewalks, better lighting, drainage upgrades, and then resurface the road. And the Leon County Commissioners will meet next weekend. There's several big topics on the agenda, including the future of the county's fire services. Commissioners plan to schedule a workshop for October 27th. On that day, they'll hear a report from an outside firm on how the county could structure its fire services. The county will lose Tallahassee Fire Department service in 2 years. The sides split over a dispute on fire service fees. The commission will also have the first of two public hearings about a data center moratorium. The moratorium would last 18 months. The county's report says that would give staff time to study potential impacts. The commission will meet next Tuesday at 3 p.m. For the latest news, weather, and sports, make sure you stay with WCTV on air, online, on our WCTV Facebook page, and now through our WCTV News app. From the WCTV Newsroom, I'm Bert St-Pierre.
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1: You, Mac, put your hands together. 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
1: Hi, everyone, and happy Thursday. Bert Sempierre here in the WCTV newsroom. Here's a look at a couple of the stories we're following right now. Construction is now underway on a major road safety project in Midway. The $8 million project taking place at the intersection of U.S. Highway 90 and Dover Road will realign Dover Road with Martin Luther King Boulevard and add a new traffic light. City leaders say the goal is to ease congestion and cut down on crashes at one of Midway's busiest intersections. Crews will also add turn lane improvements, new sidewalks, better lighting, drainage upgrades, and then resurface the road. And the Leon County Commissioners will meet next weekend. There's several big topics on the agenda, including the future of the county's fire services. Commissioners plan to schedule a workshop for October 27th. On that day, they'll hear a report from an outside firm on how the county could structure its fire services. The county will lose Tallahassee Fire Department service in 2 years. The sides split over a dispute on fire service fees. The commission will also have the first of two public hearings about a data center moratorium. The moratorium would last 18 months. The county's report says that would give staff time to study potential impacts. The commission will meet next Tuesday at 3 p.m. For the latest news, weather, and sports, make sure you stay with WCTV on air, online, on our WCTV Facebook page, and now through our WCTV News app. From the WCTV Newsroom, I'm Bert Sempierre.
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2: 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Sing, Monica. 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
1: This song says, God's mercy kept me, so I wouldn't let go. 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
2: Listen here. Now I'm going to take y'all back to an old song. See, my grandmother used to take me to the Sanctified Church. Huh? Every Sunday night. And I tell you, when we would get three blocks, looked like, within that church, we could hear them singing, and they had a washboard. Y'all don't know nothing about that way up here in New York, do you?

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I used to hear grandmama when she'd get up. She said, I gotta raise this service. And I hear her say something like this.

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0: 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It's your boy, Dietrich Haddon. 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
1: How many can say that you're satisfied with the Lord tonight? 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Is he all right tonight, church? 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

point to yourself. For me. Some of you need the house. 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
1: 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Like that. 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
0: Just ask Abraham.
1: Well,
0: yes, Father.
1: What I like about it is,
0: ask Jacob.
1: You a girl that cannot lie. 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
0: Ask Joseph. 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
1: Oh, yeah.
0: God meant for good.

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5: Hallelujah. 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
2: 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Your space for peace, praise, and purpose. We are so glad you're here to start your day with us. Over the next hour, we'll fill your morning with powerful worship music, uplifting scriptures, and inspirational quotes to remind you that every sunrise brings a brand new opportunity to live with faith, joy, and gratitude. Whether you're driving to work, making breakfast, or just taking a quiet moment before the world wakes up, this is your time to recharge your spirit and recenter your heart. So take a deep breath, let go of yesterday's worries, and let the light of hope guide your steps today. Now let's begin with a song that reminds us of God's endless love and grace.

You are never alone. God goes before you, walks beside you, and lives within you. Deuteronomy 31:8. The Lord himself goes before you and will be with you. He will never leave you nor forsake you.

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1: When someone tells you you've changed, it might simply be because you've stopped living your life their way. Romans 12:2. 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

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Proverbs 3:11 to 12. 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
5: 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John 10:10. 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

0: Somebody lift up a praise in this room. I know we've been praising and we've been worshiping, but somebody lift up a praise right now. Oh, I declare that the Spirit of God is moving and stirring in this room amongst those that are worship and praise. Come on, lift those hands all over this room. 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Just lift those hands and pray.
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2: 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Jeremiah 29:11. 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

When you stop chasing the wrong things, you give the right things a chance to catch you. Isaiah 43:18-19. Forget the former things. 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
2: I want you to look your neighbor right in the eyes. Look him, find your neighbor, look him right in the eyes. And I want you to put your best preaching voice on and say, no weapon. If you believe that, let me get you to shout like you believe that there's no weapon. Come on, lift your hands and shout, no weapon. I don't believe you. Shout one more time, say, no weapon. Come on, clap like this, come on.

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That's all you gotta say.

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About that name.

0: You blessed me. Yes, you did. You kept me. You never left me. How in the name? Somebody said I'm healed by the wound in his side. At the name of Jesus, demons start to tremble. Jesus. Yeah. Yeah, yeah. Let me tell you what happened when you called on Jesus. Demons tremble at the name of Jesus. Yes. Do you know him?
1: Do you know?
0: Not only that, have you tried him?
1: Have you tried?
0: Well, if you tried him, do you have a report? Ain't he all right?
1: Ain't he all right?
0: All right.
1: All right.
0: All right.
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in the country, when we were clapping, we would all clap and move like this. Come on, everybody. Anybody from North Carolina? Anybody from Georgia and Florida and South Carolina? Y'all know what I'm talking about. Just 'cause you in L.A. Come on, let's do it like we used to do it.

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4: Songwriter said, but you can't wait until after the situation is over to bless the name of the Lord. Those type of praisers are conditional praisers. Ask somebody, are you a conditional praiser? But there are those individuals that got crazy faith, that even though they're looking at the obstacle before them, they're not going to allow what they see to hinder what they believe. So I just want you to touch your neighbor and just tell the person next to you, I'm going to praise him. Yeah.

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1: 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I'm Lady Michelle Dix.
2: Now let's get to the word. If you have your kingdom constitutions, I want to invite you to join me, if you will, to stand, to hold your kingdom constitution up as high as you can and make this faith confession with me. You know, the devil doesn't like the fact that you showed up to church or that you signed on online here today. But I want you to know that when you have your Bible and you hold it up as presenting your sword, I believe that the devil backs up because Jesus used the word on him. And that's what we're going to do today. Please make this faith confession. I hear the word. I believe the word. I receive the word. I will never be the same again. I am forever changed by the word. Please, someone say the word of God. Hallelujah, hallelujah. And while you stand, I want to remind you that the Bible says the grass withers and the flowers fade, but the word of our God, the word of our God shall stand forever. Our passage today is Jeremiah 33 and 3. In the Old Testament, the book of Jeremiah 33 and 3. It's our anchor passage, and again, while you're finding it, I just want to remind you that our vision here at Passage is an ever-expanding global community of Christ disciples living the victorious life. We're all about winning souls and making disciples. We're about Mark 16 and 15 and Matthew 28 and 19. Go ye into all the world and preach the gospel to every creature. That's what we are about. Our passage today in Jeremiah 33:3 says, call unto me, and I will answer thee and show you great and mighty things which thou knowest not. Let me read it again. Call unto me, God says, and I will answer you and show you great and mighty things which thou knowest not. My topic today is simply 333. Somebody tell your neighbor 333. 333. Please bow your heads. Father, we thank you today for your love, for your goodness, and your mercy. We thank you, God, today for this opportunity to impart a word to these your people. We ask you, God, to anoint the tongue of this your messenger and the ears of these your hearers, that we might all walk out of this place today or wherever we might be, being forever changed, never to be the same again. In Jesus' matchless name we ask, and everybody said, amen. Amen. You may be seated in the precious sight of a holy God. My topic again is 333. Can you say that with me? 333. At one time or another, we all have been in a tight spot. If you can attest to that, would you just raise your hand? At one time or another, you've been in a tight spot. In the midst of an extremely difficult or distressing situation where nothing less than divine intervention of God would suffice. It was that kind of situation where if God himself didn't miraculously step in and alter the outcome, there was no other hope to be found. I don't know if you've been there, but I've been there a few times. Because all other known options had already been examined and exhausted. Because of that situation, now defeat and destruction, failure and major hardship or disappointment or of some sort is now imminent. We all, I believe, have been there at least a time or two. Personally, I have experienced a number of those kinds of dilemmas. Once I was in an inner tube with a group of friends. I want you to hear this. It's a true story. We were floating downstream in fast-moving, rather deep water. I jumped off of my tube to take a swim. But unbeknownst to me, true story, church, there was a thick patch of vines and long weeds just several feet beneath my inner tube where I dove off of my inner tube. After diving into the stream, I got seriously entangled underwater in the vines and in the long weeds. While underwater, I could see it almost as though it just happened yesterday. I could see the dangling feet of my friends drifting away from me downstream. I was desperately struggling to get free. But no one realized that I was in trouble. My breath was giving out. It was at that moment I realized that no one was going to help me. No one. I didn't know how I was going to get loose. I was about to panic. But little did I know, my deliverance was in my mouth. Little did I know, church, my deliverance in that desperate moment was in my mouth. Underwater, and I kid you not, underwater, I called out, Jesus, Jesus. And instantly, the vines broke loose, the weeds let go. And I was able to come up to the surface and get some air. A few minutes later, when I caught up with the rest of the guys that I had gone out inner tubing and swimming with, they had no idea what had just happened. God had stepped in and altered my outcome. Can we bless God today? Hallelujah! Hallelujah! I say from time to time, life could be a whole lot different than it is. But for the grace of God, I dare say that not one of us would be where we are right now. And I also like to say from time to time, I thank God that God doesn't give George what George deserves. Hallelujah, Jesus. In our anchor passage, the prophet Jeremiah was captive in prison. He was in prison because King Zedekiah, king of Judah at the time, did not like the message that God had given him, that is Jeremiah, to preach to the children of Israel. Jeremiah was preaching that the king Zedekiah and the people of Jerusalem would be hauled off into captivity under Babylonian rule. It was a word from the Lord that Jeremiah was preaching. Ultimately, God had turned a deaf ear to his chosen people, Israel, because of their continual disobedience and idol worship. The children of Israel were constantly putting other folk, other things before God. God said in Jeremiah 32 and 33, in the New King James Version, they have turned their back to me and not their face. Did you hear that? God said, I'm tired of this. My own people have turned their back on me and not their face. Though I taught them, God said, yet they have not listened. So Jeremiah tells the king and the people of their looming plight. But even before, hear this now, church, even before their thrashing and destruction by their Babylonian enemy, God also tells Jeremiah to tell them in our anchor passage, call unto me. Even before God allowed the enemy to come in and to destroy and take them away, told them to tell them, call unto me and I will answer thee and show you great and mighty things that you know not. As it turns out, exactly what Jeremiah preached and prophesied came to pass. Israel was taken captive by their enemy and taken away from Jerusalem. The prophet Jeremiah writes the captives a letter, and it's recorded in a very familiar passage in Jeremiah 29. It says, "For thus saith the Lord, that after 70 years in Babylon, I will visit you and perform my good word toward you in causing you to return to this place, Jerusalem." In other words, after 70 years, though you will be caught up and taken away into captivity, I'm coming to get you. I'm going to visit you. This will not be your final fate. At the appointed time, I will intervene, God said, and restore you to your rightful place. I like this part here because you remember this in scripture. He says, "I know the thoughts that I think toward you, saith the Lord, thoughts of peace and not of evil, to give you an expected end." That's a hope and a future. "Then shall you call upon me," in verse 12 he said, "and ye shall go and pray unto me, and I will hear you. I'll hearken unto you," God said, "and you shall seek me and find me when you search for me with all your heart." Do you see God's attitude here? "You shall seek me and find me when you search for me with everything you got." He says in verse 14, "And I will be found of you, saith the Lord, and I will turn away your captivity, and I will bring you back again into the place from which I caused you to be carried away captive." I want you to remember that even before, please somebody say before, even before God's chosen people had been taken captive by their Babylonian enemy, God had told them, remember, I mentioned this just a moment ago, he said, "Call unto me, and I will answer thee and show thee great and mighty things that thou knowest not." What is your point, preacher? I'm sure that somebody's wondering where I'm going with this. What is your point, preacher? My point is, God's message to them then is the same message to us today. Whatever your crisis, whatever your need, whatever your dilemma, whatever your situation, whether it is separation or abandonment, whether it is personal rejection or church hurt, whether it is spiritual bondage or emotional brokenness, whether it is physical or financial distress, the message is the same today as it was then. Whether you are abused or attacked and deserted and left for the scavengers, bottom line is, no matter how deep the valley, no matter how dark the night, no matter how dry the desert, the message is the same. Call unto me, God says, and I will answer you. You might be in the midst of your storm, seeing no way out, and have been there for a long time. God's telling us today, call unto me. It might not make sense to us that in the middle of the fire, in the middle of the storm, that God would say, call unto me. Well, God, if you want me to call, why did you let me get in this mess? The thing, the problem, the situation is this. God foresaw the dilemma. And he said, if you'll remember, when you're there experiencing the trouble, the adversity, the turbulence, the chaos, the toxic situations, God said, if you'll remember me, call unto me, and he said, I'll answer. In 1 Timothy chapter 6, verse 12, I want to encourage you, the word of the Lord says, fight the good fight of faith. Jesus said, have faith in God. God still says to Jeremiah, and he says to us today, if you will, or rather to us, call unto me. What's the point? Don't get weary, church. Don't faint. The pastor may not know what you're facing or what you're going through. In some cases, your BFF, your best friend forever, may not know. Your closest friends, even the clique that you might be associated with or know of you, they may not understand, but the Bible, but I encourage you, don't get weary and don't faint. In fact, Galatians 6:9 says, for in due season, in due season, we shall reap if we faint not. In our text, I want you to understand that the term call unto me means first to acknowledge me and then turn to me. When God tells Jeremiah the prophet to tell his people, give them a message, he said, tell them first to acknowledge who I am, that I am their God and they are my people, and then turn to me. Tell them to call unto me. It is literally translated, call for me. Don't get distracted with people and the drama that goes on around you. On your job, perhaps sometimes in your home, in your neighborhood, sometimes on social media, don't get caught up or distracted with the drama. Whether at home again or at work or even at church or anywhere else. Psalms 37:1 says, fret not thyself because of evildoers, neither be thou envious against the workers of iniquity, for they shall soon be cut down like the grass and wither as the green herb. Rather, it says, trust in the Lord and do good. So shalt thou dwell in the land, and verily thou shalt be fed. Delight thyself. In other words, take pleasure also in the Lord, and he shall give thee. Listen to this. Now, somebody needs this. He will give you the desires of your heart. But he says, delight in me. Recognize me. Acknowledge me. Turn to me. Commit that way unto the Lord, it says. Trust also in him, and he shall bring it to pass. And he shall bring forth thy righteousness as the light and thy judgment as the noonday. Then it says, rest in the Lord. In other words, let go and let God. Rest in the Lord and wait patiently for him. Fret not thyself because of him who prospereth in his way. Let me just park there for a moment. Do you realize that it is an attack and a part of a strategic plan of the devil to cause you to look at how things going with somebody else and to be envious or otherwise disturbed by what's happening with somebody else, whether good or bad? But the Bible says, rest in the Lord and wait patiently for him. Fret not thyself because of him who prospereth in his way. Cease from anger. Don't get mad. Don't hate on people because it seems like things are going better with them than with you. Cease from anger and forsake wrath. Fret not thyself in any wise to do evil. In other words, don't take matters into your own hands, for evildoers shall soon be cut off. Verse 9 says, but those that wait upon the Lord, they shall inherit the earth. In other words, they shall prosper. What did God say? Call unto me. For yet a little while, and the wicked shall not be. Yea, they shall diligently consider his place, and it shall not be. I want you to remember something on that note that God told Moses to tell the children of Israel when they were backed up at the Red Sea. See, sometimes it seems like there is no way out. There is no alternative. There is no savior. There is no answer to the issue. But I want you to remember that God told Moses to tell the people there at the Red Sea. It's recorded in Exodus chapter 14, verse 13 and 14. He said, don't fear. He said, fear ye not, stand still and see the salvation of God. See, right now, the devil might be aggravating you, agitating your mind, causing you to begin to live in fear, doubt, or unbelief about something. But I just want to encourage you and go with the word and say, fear not, stand still and see the salvation of the Lord. Come on, bless God, somebody. Hallelujah! Which he will show you today, it says. For the Egyptians whom you have seen, in other words, your problems that have plagued you up to now, ye shall see them again no more forever. The Lord, see, I received that for me, amen. That devil who's trying to mess up my family, mess up my life, mess up my finances, mess up my marriage, whatever it may be, I received that today. Why? He will bother me no more. Not victoriously, oh no. The Lord shall fight for you, he says, and ye shall hold your peace. Oh, hallelujah. Again, God says, I want you to hear, call unto me. Don't be weary and faint. Turn, acknowledge me, turn to me, call for me, summons me by my name. Now, in closing today, I want to close today with an incredible but very true personal story. I really want you to tune into this. As you know, last week for a full 7 days, I was on a personal consecration retreat. That's why I was not in the pulpit last Sunday or this past Wednesday or the week prior. I was fasting and praying and reading the Word and meditating the Word, studying the Word of God for a complete 7 days and listening for his voice. To say the least, it was a glorious time for me. Church, I tell you, I'm still boiling over trying to keep my cool. Hallelujah. It was a great time with the Lord, just me and the Holy Spirit, and much time I spent under the oak tree. That's my personal station for prayer at home outdoors. Also, I had set up several additional prayer stations in my home in several different rooms where I would be praying for one thing here, another thing for there, meditating on the Word here, talking to God about this there, another station where I'm just listening for God, and then also going out under the oak tree. I want you to know that I was also praying for you. I promised you that I was going to be praying for you. I was going to be praying for you and your family. It's going to be praying for our ministry and for our partners and for our friends and for our supporters, for spiritual and physical and financial breakthrough. Yes, I was praying for that for you because, and I want you to know that I was also praying for direction for you because I believe that some of us are at a crossroads and we're not quite certain as to what to do, or perhaps we feel our back up against the wall. I want you to know the pastor was praying for you last week. I was also praying for the fulfillment of our corporate vision that God has given and for confirmation regarding my focus and our 2022 theme, which I have now, and I'll be sharing it on December the 31st, our theme for the year 2022. I was also praying on a number of additional matters. For 5 days I drank only water, no food. But for a total of 7 days, I remained in consecration, ending on midnight last Sunday. I want you to hear what I'm saying, church. I'll get back to my consecration in just a moment. But at this point, I should inform you that about a year ago, please hear this. About a year ago, the Lord awakened me from a dead sleep at 3:33 a.m. This happened again about a year ago. I knew it was the Lord, so I got up and I wrote it down. And from that time until now, hear this, from that time until now, I have been constantly reminded by the Holy Spirit about that 3:33 wake-up call. For instance, out of the clear blue, when I'm asleep, the Lord still wakes me up. My prayer time is at 4:00, but at 3:33, sometimes even when I'm studying or when I'm driving or in a meeting or a conversation, repeatedly over this past year, the Lord has been drawing my attention to the clock or my watch, and it would read 3:33. I got to tell you that I knew all along from the very first moment that the Lord was talking to me in some way, but that there was, and I want you to know that there was no alarm set, and I was not repeatedly checking for the time. It would just be that whenever I would look at the clock, it would be 3:33, but almost invariably when I would look upon a clock or my watch, yes, it was 3:33, then 3:33 started showing up in a whole lot of different places. For instance, on my drive home one day just before going on my consecration retreat last week at the intersection where the gas service station was, in huge numbers, numbers this big, right out near the apex of the turn was 3:33. In large letters, or large numerals. Remember, I shared with you about 2 months ago, you might remember this, that I shared with you that after praying about the expansion of my TV and radio broadcast, the Spirit of God impressed upon my heart these words: if you don't step out, I have nothing to work with. You remember I shared that with you? About 2 months ago, the Lord just impressed upon my heart, because I really wanted to do more for the Lord, winning more souls, winning, making more disciples, educating more children, building more schools and building more community, doing what God had called us to. But the Lord, when Lady and I were off on a honey bun weekend, the Lord impressed us upon my spirit: if you don't step out, I have nothing to work with. In other words, son, you don't know how it can be done, but trust me on this. That's what it was about. You don't know how it can be done, but trust me. After I mentioned this to the church, as you might recall, and to my partners and friends, the floodgates began to open. And now history is in the making. Because I stepped out on the word that God had given, and it's coming to pass. Come on, bless God, somebody. Hallelujah. Glory to God. See, from the very moment in the wee hours of the morning when the Lord awakened me at 3:33 almost a year ago, I humbly submit to you today that I have no doubt the Lord was and is speaking to me, was and is speaking to me in a similar fashion as he did in Jeremiah. Call unto me, and I will answer you and show you great and mighty things that you know not. Somebody please say hallelujah. Now back to my consecration retreat. On the second day, hear this, on the second day of my consecration retreat at home, by the way, this is powerful, please listen closely. On the second day, and I wrote it down because I wanted to make sure I didn't miss any good nugget, any piece to help you understand. On the second day of my consecration, I felt a certain nudging in my spirit to go to my journal where I had previously written down that morning when the Lord had awakened me at 3:33 a.m. I don't know why all of a sudden it came over me at that moment, but right in the middle of my consecration that morning, something in my spirit just reminded me, go back, check your journal.
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1: God bless you. You are listening to a ministry of Truth Gatherers Dream Center Church located in Tallahassee, Florida, where pastors Joseph and Robin Davis serve as senior leaders. We thank you in advance for tuning in today. It only takes a moment of truth to change your life. And in just a few moments, you are going to hear a word from God that is sure to bless you. So sit back, listen, and get ready for God to speak directly to you.
2: It's decisions that determine. And I wasn't trying to be lighthearted about the real tragedy and pain that many of us have been through. But even in the midst of that, if you're going to ever get to destiny, it's going to be because of a decision. All right. So you can't let your past, your trauma, what you did not get, what did not happen, to stop you from getting to destiny. That's why the Bible says that if you would confess with your mouth the Lord Jesus, you shall be saved. It means that if you can start declaring it and saying it and believing it, no matter what kind of situation you come out of, you can become it. And the truth of the matter, many people have become stuck in what they have been through, and their personality have been shaped by their traumas.
3: Right. Yes.
2: Their personality have been shaped by their trauma. They're angry. They're still angry, not because of something that happened just a day ago. They're angry about something that happened 5-10 years ago. They're sad, not because something that happened yesterday, but something that happened many years ago. And these could be things that definitely affect the soul realm. But if you don't do something about it, you will be a byproduct of your trauma. Your personality will be shaped by all the tragedies and things that went through in your life. But God wants us to make a decision. Everybody say, make a decision. And I think it's that grace and that anointing that brings me to this topic tonight. Moving forward is not for the weak. Moving forward is not for the weak. We start in a series, The God of a Mess, and I want to try to start with a little bit of teaching and principles here tonight about moving forward is not for the weak. First thing I wanted to say, and I'm going to go to Proverbs 24 and 10. I want to kind of play on this word is weak. I want to first say that you are not weak. Everybody say, I'm not weak. I want to say you are not weak. Many times when it's time to make a decision and move forward, the first enemy of our mind is things that we have done or things that we are familiar with. And if we are not familiar with sustained growth, sustained new habits, a familiar mindset says, I am unable to do the new thing that I must do. I am unable to do it, all right? And so while you are not weak, I still want to say it may be true that your strength may be small. All right, I'm playing on words here, but I want you to hear me, because many times when if I tell you that you are weak, the enemy becomes the accuser of the brethren and tries to tell you what you cannot do because you are weak.
3: Yes.
2: Rather, I want to use scripture that says if you faint in the day of adversity, thy strength is small.
3: Right.
2: So really all that means is you need more strength.
3: Right.
2: Say, I need more strength. So to move forward, you're going to need more strength.
3: Yes.
2: I don't want to focus on the fact that telling you you're too weak to change. You're this. I'm not judging you by necessarily your current state, but I am trying to say, because of the road ahead and because you got to move forward, you're going to need more word. You're going to need more than you have today. You're going to need more strength. Let's get into the word. I got several scriptures tonight, so grab your Bibles, grab your phone. I'm going to scripture you down tonight. I'm going to scripture you down tonight. I'm going to give you principle tonight. I'm caring about principle. I don't plan to hoop or holler or nothing like that. All right? So don't, if you pull on me, I may hoop or holler, but I don't plan to. Because I care about you getting the principle of how to move forward.
3: Right.
2: All right? So you're going to need word. You're going to need more word. This is what Matthew 4:4 says. This is Jesus in the wilderness. We're tempted of the devil. He responds to the devil. It is written, man shall not live by bread alone, natural things, but by every word. Everybody say more word.
3: More word.
2: Yeah, but that'll be another series come after this one. More. Everybody say more word.
3: More word.
2: Y'all see how y'all pastor will be flowing? I catch stuff just like that. So when you hear the series, you can say you heard it first on Wednesday night at first Wednesday service. More word. He said every word, not just some. There are certain aspects of the word that you need more of to become everything that God has called you to be.
3: Yes, sir.
2: All right? If you're lacking in stewardship, you need more word in stewardship. If you're lacking in joy, you need more word in joy. If you're lacking in self-control, you need more of the word in self-control. That's why the Bible says, but by every word, that's the key component I want to say, every word. We don't live by bread alone, natural things, but by every word. It wants to say every word. Every word that comes out of the mouth of God. 1 Peter 2:2, go there. 1 Peter 2:2. Yeah, I'm in it tonight, just teaching principles. Come on, 2:2, flip with me. Flip with me. 1 Peter 2:2. It's also on the screen, but I like that you're flipping the pages. That's wonderful. It says, as newborn babes desire the sincere milk of the word, that ye may grow thereby. And I know everyone in here is not a spiritual newborn babe. But the truth of the matter is that longing that it took for you to even move out of infancy as a Christian, it still takes that same longing for the word to stay and grow as a mature Christian. All right? It's the same longing. You don't become an infant Christian and get out of infancy by longing for the word. And then once you get out of infancy, stop eating and partaking of the word. You're going to mess around and go back to infancy. You're going to make a mess around or stop growing or become stagnant. And I want to focus on desire, the desire. That's what I want to focus on, the desire. Another translation says, long for the pure spiritual milk that you may grow up. Everybody say grow up.
3: Grow up.
2: All right. So when you have a desire for the word, all right, you're going to grow up. This is how you're going to move forward. People who make, and I've been teaching on restoration, I've been teaching on transformation. You all know that's the anointing that's on my life, that God has given us an assignment, and we've turned it into a strategy called 400 Strong. It's all about helping people to recover. I said this before, many people don't recover because people don't understand how intentional you must become to recover. Many people think recovery is a Hail Mary, that you're going to wait to the last final seconds on the clock. That's a football term. It's Hail Mary, right? I keep saying Hail Mary. Yeah, I want to make sure. I keep thinking about Bloody Marys and drinks and stuff like that. Glory to God. I got to make sure, you know, Hail Mary. You can't live your life in Hail Mary mode if you're going to recover. Hail Mary is, we don't know what to do. There's no way we really think we can win. This is a luck play and a luck strategy. We're just hoping with slim chances that somebody tip up the ball and we come down with it in the end zone. And all we do is hopefully the quarterback gonna dodge the defensive man, find a way, and he gonna sling that.

0: is called a Hail Mary. You're never going to have full recovery if you never become focused and intentional. You need to get back what you've lost, to move forward out of pain, to recover out of what you have lost. You must be intentional about where you're going. It takes focus to recover. And many people don't recover because they are not intentional. Intentional about what they do. Intentional about what they say. Intentional about who they are around. Come on, somebody. Who their company is. Who they assemble with. Come on. They just hoping through the sky some way they're going to become who they need to become. And they have no sense of strategy to get there. I'm telling you, you're going to have to long for the word that you may grow up. Let's go to Proverbs 6, 20 and 23. Still in my first point, you need more word. Still in my first point, you need more word. I know I don't give you three scriptures, but I'm not convinced that you are convinced that you need more word. You need more word. Moving forward is not for the weak. You got to be built up to move forward.
1: Yes, sir.
0: Proverbs 6, 20 and 23 says, my son, keep thy father's commandment. Forsake not the law of thy mother. Bind them continually upon thine heart. And tie them about thy neck.
1: Yes.
0: So bind them continually upon thy heart. And tie them about thy neck like a necklace.
1: Yes.
0: When thou goest, it shall lead thee. When thou sleepest, it shall keep thee.
1: Yes, sir.
0: When thou wakest, it shall talk with thee. This is the intentionality it takes to move forward. You're going to have to wrap yourself in the word of God. It says, what it's saying is 24/7, you're going to be making sure you are wrapped in the strategy and in where God wants you to go. If you done came out of darkness into the light, come on, darkness wants you back. Your past wants you back. Your past habits want you back. Your past mindset. Now, y'all can look funny all you want to, but I done been saved several years, and I can tell you that the devil I left wanted me back. He chased me down. He tempted me. He tried to seduce me. He tried to coerce me. Matter of fact, he used my own weaknesses and my own desires. He took advantage of my impatience. He took advantage of my anxiety and did all he can to get me back. Now, I don't know what kind of devil you serve and what kind of enemy of your past, but the one I know is a predator. And come on, and he goes about as a roaring lion, seeking whom he may devour, and he plotted against my demise.
1: Yes. Yes, sir.
0: You're going to have to be intentional about who you are becoming.
1: Yes.
0: This word must go with you because it's going to lead you. When you go to sleep, see, this is it. We think we don't need nothing. Sleep is, I like the way, because it said when thou sleepest, because this is the point when the devil catch us. It means there are times that we are letting down our guards. Because what do you think you need when you sleep? They think, I'm going to sleep. No, it's put there for a perspective of thinking that even when you resting,
1: yes,
0: it shall keep thee. And when you awake, it's right there with you. You need the word continually in your heart, and you need it tied upon your neck. What it's saying is, when you wake up, you need to remember who you are and where you're going.
1: Yes.
0: When you go to sleep, you need to be dreaming about. See, I ain't got time for no negative dreams and no devils in my dreams and stuff like that. Now, God has a right to warn me and say what he need to say in my sleep. But I tell y'all, and I said this before, if the devil into my dream, I'm mad like them before. Because sleep is my time for rest. Sleep is my time for recovery. Sleep is my time to be ready for the next day. And if I've been toiling and fighting all night long in my sleep, I'm not going to be in the best spirit the next morning. Come on, somebody. So I don't play with demons attacking me in my sleep and visitations from all kind of stuff. I don't play that. You want to see somebody get up, anoint every window, anoint every door, and plead the blood of Jesus in the middle of the night, wake everybody up. I don't play that. Don't mess with my sleep, because I need to sleep well to do what I'm going to do tomorrow. See what I'm trying to say? So you can't be uncovered even when you're resting.
1: My God.
0: It's saying that you don't ever need a place where you think you need to let down your guard. Yeah. This word is to be continually with you everywhere you go. Check this out in verse 3. For the commandment, the word, is a lamp. And the law is a light. And reproofs for instructions are the way of life. So a lamp is the instrument that go ahead and portray or display the light. So that's the lamp. The lamp holds normally a bulb or some type of object that's going to portray the light. But it says, and the law is the light. So really in truth, the word of God is both a lamp and a light.
1: Right. Yes.
0: It shows you where to go, but it contains the principles that shows you where to go. It's a lamp and a light. That's why you need the word. It's the lamp and the light. It's the source and the product.
1: Yes.
0: See, it's not just the product, that's the light, but it's also the source. It's not just the seed, it's the seed and the fruit. You need the light.
1: Yes.
0: You need the lamp and the light. And he says, that command is a lamp. It's the thing that portrays the light. And then the law is that actual light.
1: Yes.
0: Meaning you can't get away from it. When you get in the word, you're getting the lamp and the light. Come on, somebody. You're getting the lamp and the light. And his reproofs are instruction. What he says in it are instructions for the way of life.
1: Yes.
0: Everyone say more word.
1: More word.
0: Moving forward is all for the week. It takes intentionality, and you're going to need more word. Let's go to Luke 15, and I'm going to swing to Acts 22. After that, my second point, if you're going to move forward, it's not for the weak, you're going to have to stay with the plan. You're going to have to stay with the plan. Luke 15, verse 28-30, it says, this is the story of the prodigal son, what happens after he comes home and he's restored. And now it deals with his brother, the elder brother. It says his elder brother, and he was angry and would not go in. Therefore came his father out and entreated him. He answering said to his father, lo, these many years do I serve thee, neither transgress I at any time thy commandment. And yet thou never gavest me a kid that I may marry with my friends. But as soon as thy son was come, which hath devoured thy living with harlots, thou hast killed for him a fatted cow. See, many times, while you are being restored, rebuilt, God taking places, there are natural things you have to deal with because of what happened yesterday.
1: My God.
0: And here it is, the prodigal son comes home, his daddy accepts him back in the house, but his brother having issues.
1: Right.
0: His brother having issues.
1: Yeah.
0: His brother's also having issues with the dad.
1: Yeah.
0: And so sometime while God is building you up and taking you new places, you got to stay with the plan while dealing with other situations.
1: My God. Yeah, yeah.
0: There are people who are still hurt. There are people who are still healing. There are people who are confused. This is disappointed. All of this is happening in this text. There is an unreconciled family here.
1: Yeah.
0: One has come home. He's shouting and dancing because he about died out there and wanted to almost eat with the pigs. He glad to be home. But the brother was like, hey, but I got an issue. I know we home. We just killed the fatted calf, but I've been here working all day.
1: Yeah.
0: So now not only is it feel like to one brother that there was favoritism in the house.
1: Yeah.
0: I ain't never been in them family situations. No. Favoritism. I don't understand how you treat me. You don't treat my brother. Sister, like, and what is he supposed to do? There are times that you have outside and real issues happening, but you cannot break the plan.
1: Right.
0: The plan is for you to come home, put on a ring, put back your shoes on, and put that robe on and keep it on. Some of us, while the outside or even family internal things are happening, we get frustrated. We take off our ring. I'm sick and tired of this. I'm sick and tired of this. We take off our shoes and we take off our robe and we break the plan of salvation and transformation because we got frustrated with the things that God's going to work out in a little bit. We got frustrated with the things that God's going to turn in a little bit. We got anxious just in the circumstance, and we didn't know how to stay with the plan. There are people who are still mad about where you were yesterday. I want you to know that right now. If you done came out of a situation, if you done been delivered, there are still people still repeating old press. There's old press news. There are people still looking at you on who you was 5 years ago, 10 years ago. But don't you disrobe, because God is still working on them. Don't you take off your ring because of what God is still working on them. Don't you take off your shoes. There are times you got to just live this thing out in the face of noise, because that's going to be the real test. If you can move forward, can you move forward when everybody's not in your back seat and everybody's not on your team and everybody doesn't agree with you at the moment? Can you stand firm, hold yourself together, have some fortitude, and move forward in the plan of God? Are you going to jump out your car, your destiny, because you've gotten overtaken emotionally that your brother is tripping because you're home? And it's a real issue. I don't want to take a light thing. These are connections. This is a brother mad at another brother. Now, if you don't have a close family, this may not mean nothing to you. You mean, I don't care about my brother anyway. I ain't talking to him in 15 years. That's a situation need to be reconciled. But I'm talking about if you have a close-knitted family, but something is going on, it can be tough to move forward and stay focused while God is working on the rest of it. But you got to stay with the plan. Stay with the plan. Everybody say, stay with the plan.
1: Stay with the plan.
0: The other thing you have to do is you got to tell your testimony. Say, tell your testimony.
1: Tell your testimony.
0: Oh, that's a good testimony. Tell your testimony. Acts 22. You got to tell your testimony. What God has done for you, where you come from, what's going on with you.
1: Yes.
0: Acts 22. I'm going to go all the way to verse 8. Acts 22, verse 1. It says, men, this is Paul talking. Men, brethren, and fathers, hear my defense, which I make now unto you. When they heard that he spake in Hebrew tongue to them, they kept the more silence, and he saith. So Paul is now talking to his own people. And when he heard them, when they heard him talking Hebrew, they say, oh, he one of us.
1: Yeah.
0: Now they start listening. This is what he says. And verily, I am verily a man which am a Jew, born in Tarsus, a city of Cilicia, yet brought up in the city at the feet of Gamaliel, and taught according to the perfect manner of the law of the fathers, and was zealous toward God, as ye all are this day. And I persecuted this way unto death,
1: yeah,
0: binding and delivering into prisons both men and women, as also the high priest doth bear me witness, and also the estate of the elders, from whom also I received letters unto the brethren, and went to Damascus to bring them which were bound unto Jerusalem for to be punished.
1: Yes.
0: All right, let me pause here. Let me pause here. Paul is saying, let me tell y'all my testimony. I want you to know I'm just like you. I'm a Hebrew guy. I want you to know that I am the same person. That at one time, I was actually taking Christians, dragging them before the magistrates,
1: yes,
0: having them persecuted and killed.
1: Yes.
0: I want you to know I am the guy. I was born here. I know my stuff. This is the city I was in. He's telling his testimony, giving his resume, but he's letting him know he was the guy.
1: Right.
0: It's a very powerful statement, because he's basically saying, if you're going to kill me, you're going to kill me because of the real facts.
1: Yes.
0: I'm not so lost about what I have done that I cannot stand up and tell you who I've become.
1: Right.
0: Oh, that was good by myself. I'm not so lost in what I have done that I cannot tell you who I have become. He is so strong in what who he has become that he's willing to tell him who he once was. He said, I was once the person who persecuted Christians. I was zealous. I dragged them into prison. He, matter of fact, he gives evidence that the high priest can bear witness of this, because I worked with them in order to drag Christians into before court to be persecuted. And the estate of the elders, that's in verse 8, and there are other brethren in Damascus who also can understand that I bound people and had them punished punished in prison.
2: Yes.
0: 6, and it came to pass that I made, as I made my journey and was come nigh unto Damascus about noon, suddenly there shone from heaven a great light about me, and it fell unto the ground, and I heard a voice saying unto me, Saul, Saul, why persecutest thou me? And I answered, Who art thou? Who art thou, Lord? And he said unto me, I am Jesus of Nazareth, whom thou persecuted. And I just stop right there. I want you to see how he moved from telling his past to telling

But I want you to tell you, I was the Saul that did wrong. I was in that situation. But on the road to Damascus, many times when you're coming out of a past and you're deciding to move forward, people only know where you used to be, how you used

0: and where I am today, there was a turn in the road. There was a change of mind. There was a conviction. And I'm not necessarily talking so you can be convinced. That's your choice. But my choice is to tell it. See, you got that deliverance by itself. That's your choice to be convinced. But I'm going to tell my testimony. Somewhere on the journey of where I was doing wrong, there was a turn in the road and a great light came my way. And I had to have a conversation with Jesus. I'm telling you, when you're moving forward, you can't be so ashamed of where you've been. Because if you are, the devil going to tell your story. And because the devil is a liar, he'll never tell it right. And so you're the only one that can tell your story with assurance and tell your story with boldness. And don't let the devil mess up nothing about where you've been. Because every place you've been, God's preserved you. Every place you've been, God has brought you out of that place. Every place you've been is a testimony. And you can't let the devil speak for you. Tell the devil to shut up. This is my life. And God has brought me. I feel the Holy Spirit. God has brought me from where I've been. I'm going to tell my own testimony. I'm going to tell my own testimony. Tell your testimony. With conviction and boldness. Now, some people are going to still be sitting there and say what they got to say. But say it with power. Paul, and I think this is one of the greatest transformations. One of the greatest transformations in the New Testament. I mean, this man is about to preach and do miracles, signs, and wonders. And he got to be bold. Because he knows he has a real past that's directly related to the message and the mission he's now sending. My God. He was persecuting Christians. And now he's a missionary of bringing people to Christ. Right. And they wonder how he can do that. Somebody say, he changed my life. All right, my next point is you're going to have to trust God. I hope this is blessing you like it's blessing me. Moving forward is not for the weak. You're going to have to trust God. Let's go to 1 John 3:18-24. 1 John 3, yeah, we're doing good. 1 John 3, told you I was going to word you down tonight.
1: Yes, sir.
0: 1 John 3, verse 18 reads, my little children, let us not love in word, neither in tongue. that tickles me all the time. Love in tongue. Neither in tongue, just words. They just don't mean nothing. Love in, neither in tongue, but in deed and in truth. Indeed and in truth. Hereby we know that we are of the truth and shall assure our hearts before him. If our hearts condemn us, God is greater than our heart and knoweth all things. Beloved, if our heart condemn us not, then we have confidence towards God. Let me pause. There are times in our life where we're learning how to perfect love and learning how to perfect the love of God in us.
1: Right. Yes, sir.
0: There are times that our heart condemn us. Our heart tell us we're not worthy of what God wants for us. It ain't about the outside noise. It's an internal noise.
1: Right.
0: It said, if our heart don't condemn us, it's the same thing we see as a glimpse in the prodigal son. And I've taught this 100 times and I'll teach it 101. In the prodigal story, he said to himself, I have sinned against the father, but I am no longer worthy to be called our son. That phrase alone was him condemning himself.
1: Right.
0: He said, I'm going to repent. I'm going to come home to the father, back in Luke 15. But he says, but I am no longer worthy. To be called, that's to condemn. So many times God has something great for you, but you feel guilty. Now sometimes people even suffer from what is called, could be a psychological condition called survivor's guilt. Everybody else survived, everybody else didn't make it, but you did. And now you feel guilty that you survived. The enemy can play with your mind in all kinds of ways. You feel guilty that now you are here and now you have to move forward. But they said, if our heart condemn us, God is greater than our heart and knoweth all things. Meaning if God can move on, so can you. If God can move on. Who knoweth all things? There's nothing that you've said or done or know the future or the past. But if God can move on, so can you. There are times in our lives that we have to trust God. We are God's hold up.
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5: 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God bless you. God bless you for those that are tuning in. Amen. On this beautiful day that the Lord has made, we shall rejoice and be glad there. And we thank God that you tuned in. This is yours truly, Master Prophet, Dr. Lenny Corn, the third of Kingdom Wisdom Ministry. Thank God for beautiful Queen, Dr. Lady C. Thank God for each one that are tuning in on 95.3 FM Hallelujah Station. 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Listen, we have a powerful word for each one of y'all that are calling in, amen, or listening, because God is going to do some great things. Make sure you tune in. You can also have your friends to get on amen, online. It's 95.3 FM Hallelujah Station, because why? God has a right now word for you. This is your prophetic location, because why? God wants to do some great things for each one of you. Thank God for those that are on Facebook, amen, those that are tuning in, because why? I believe God for your success. I believe God for your miracle. I believe God for your breakthrough, because why? This is the time and hour where God wants to show up and give you divine favor in this hour, because many got to realize the scripture, he that have a ear, let him hear what the Spirit of the Lord is saying. Because in this hour and the time, there's a certain move, there's a shaking, there's awakening, that's a quickening, and something is taking place in the atmosphere. That the scripture, the eyes have not seen, neither ears have heard, neither into the heart of man the things that God has prepared for them that love him. Because why? God has set many of you all up for something fantastic that you've been waiting on for such a time. God bless you, Carla. How you doing?
6: I'm blessed and highly favored. How are you, Prophet?
5: All right. Praise the Lord. Who I'm speaking with?
6: This is Rainbow, Prophet. I need prayer.
5: Hey, Rainbow. I want you to listen to this word, because it's going to be very powerful. Amen.
6: Yes, sir.
5: I want you to hear this word of the Lord. Father, we pray for Rainbow. We pray that you touch her right now in the name of Jesus. I thank you touch from the crown of her very soles of her feet right now. I want you to hear this word because I want you to know this is the time God's going to begin to refresh your spirit. I'm talking about in the natural part, even concerning your health, amen, where there's a attack that is going on right now. It's trying to cause some things to begin to, it's almost like some stuff is triggering, amen. It's trying to mess up with your emotion, mess with your emotion right now.
6: Yeah.
5: It's messing with your emotion. Some things have triggered. Like it's like a person that God had healed them from a certain thing like cancer or something, and that thing reemerged again, it's resurfaced. Some things trying to resurface back in your life. But if you if you continue to get in that word and study and believe God, he's going to give you a miraculous touch. But today, make sure you listen to this word of the Lord, because God is going to do something for you before this word is over with. And I want you to call back and testify about what took place in your life. Amen.
6: Amen.
5: God bless you, woman of God. Amen. Listen, we're going to talk about, amen, this word that's going to be very powerful. Now, last week, we was talking about the power of the resurrection. And we was talking about how Paul was persistent, and he said even there was a thorn that was in his flesh. And he was talking about the fellowship of his suffering, because many of you guys understand you've been through the fellowship of the suffering, which means growing a closer relationship with God. Amen. Because why? Great is he that's in you as he that is in the world, because you cannot become great when there's no fellowship, when there's no revelation. Amen. You could be great in like the world things, but we're talking about when it comes to the realms of the spirit, the dimensions of the spirit. And Paul was beginning to talk about, he was saying how my grace is sufficient, for my power is made perfect even in the weakness. So you must understand that you went through the place of weakness. You went to a place where it seemed like there was a separation, which God never left you. Because what happened is the church is caught up off of feelings and emotion. Oh, I don't feel God. But if you know who you are, it ain't always no feeling. It's not a twerk. It's not a tweak. It's not, oh, I feel it in my bones. No, it's you got to have that relationship to know that he's not there, because there would be times when it seemed like the voice is void. There'll be times it seems like the voice is void, and that you don't feel the unction to get up and do something. And that's how the enemy begins to brings the separation and takes you away from your revelation in the labo shababaka in the things of God. But you must understand that why during the types of your suffering, during the types God is advancing you and sharpening you. But I want you to know now there's going to be a twist to this word, because some of you have to realize that now the time, amen, the time is now. The time is now. The scripture says there's a time and season. Ecclesiastes says there's a time and season for all things. And one scripture says not all things are lawful. But see, some of you have to realize that you're moving your time, which means the word elp. You're moving the time. You're moving that word elp. Amen. Your time and your elp. I talks about when it deals with the time. The time deals with three phases. It deals with your kairos, your chronos, and then also Your chronos. Amen. You deal with your kairos, your chronos, and your kairos. Which means your kairos, well, let's go to your chronos. Chronos also begin to deal with a certain movement. The chronos deals with the timetable, deals with the where time move rapidly and ruthless at a speed time that is measured by the hour, deal measured by the day, measured by the months, also the years. When you deal with the chronos, which means the writing of the clock on the wall, the clock on the wall deals with, amen, the calendar, the time, a schedule, something that is measurable and doable concerning your life. Also deal with a physical liner, which also deal with the chronos. But when you begin to deal with the kairos, when you deal with the kairos, it means the opportunity, the perfect moment, amen, the right time, the right place, or the right state, amen, or the right move that God can do some great significant things in your life. And some of you have to realize that you're going through that motion. Now, there's another that's called chronos. This is methodology that's talking about about, you know, about the hourglass. Some of you, like, the things have stood still. Was it there, the chronos, which mean the hourglass, which mean things have stood still. Or even, like, sometimes when, like, if you look at an hourglass, they turn it upside down and the sand begin to go out. And it seems like things are running out before time, or seem like Father Time is trying to catch up with you. But some, you got to begin to realize that your time is now. Amen. God bless you, Carter. How you doing?
7: I'm good. How are you?
5: All right. Who I'm speaking with?
7: Danielle.
5: Hey, Danielle. Where you calling us from, ma'am?
7: I'm Tallahassee, Florida.
5: Tallahassee, Florida. You ain't got to get low and get scared. Nobody can't see your face. Amen.
7: Yes, sir. Amen.
5: We're going to pray for you, Sister Day. I want you to make sure you listen to this word, because this is a very powerful word that's going to probably speak to you. Amen. Because you must understand, we're in the prophetic location. What I mean, I'm in the prophetic location to locate you in the timing that you're in, or the season that you're in. Because in this season, I know you call, because somebody probably say, call the man of God. He got a word for you. Because what it is, you're very inquisitive right now concerning certain decisions. Is the prophet talking to the right person?
7: Yes, sir.
5: Huh?
7: Yes, sir. Yes, you are.
5: You're in the place of certain concerning certain decision about the right move, concerning a location, the location that will make you or break you. But I'm hearing the Lord told me to tell you to stand still in this hour. He's going to begin to, as I'm getting word of the Lord, he's going to begin to push you when the time has come, because it's almost about to develop. Are you hearing me?
7: Yes, sir, I hear you.
5: Am I making sense to you?
7: Yes, sir, very clear.
5: The time is almost about to be developed. There's certain things that he's cutting and certain things that he's fine-tuning and he's pruning for you for this next phase of your life. Because this next phase that be, and this next phase that pop up in your life, you cannot afford to abort this or miss this.
7: Yes.
5: It's not going to be like you're going to feel like, oh, I feel it twerking on me, teeing on me. It's going to be a sudden move. It's going to be a certain move right now. Things will begin to drop off. Things are going to begin to happen. But you're going to begin to see the right timing as God begin to put you in the right location, even in the state of your mind, right location in the way you think and the way you're going to move. There's going to be that season for you. And that's the word of the Lord.
7: Amen. Amen.
5: Did it make sense to you, woman of God?
7: Yes, sir, it did.
5: Amen.
7: Yes, sir.
5: God bless you. Amen. So we got to understand that many of you got to realize that the time is now. The time is now. Some people don't understand when they say the time is now. Some people have to go through certain time, and some people come out the time. Because when you begin to look at the word hour, or the word hour deals with the Greek word, deals with the horon, which means a specific point. Or it deals with the ancient clock, which means a short a moment or a critical turn. Some of you in a critical turn right now, or even a turning point in God's divine plan. Some of you are in a turning point in God's divine plan. God bless you all that are live on Facebook. Amen, Selena. Amen, Cousin Prophet Jerome. Amen. Some of you got to understand that even in your hour, there is a division of a daylight. Because when you look at the word daylight hours mean the New Testament daylights, which mean that time didn't keep relying on 60 minutes or a block or a modern 24 hours. Amen. It began to schedule the time at midnight, because Jewish daytime, the daylight was divided into equal hours. It was divided to 12 equal hours, stating that, number one, the sunrise around 6 a.m. ending at the sunset around 6 p.m. Because daylight length change with the season in an hour, and the winter has shorter than an hour in the summer. You ever notice that the time, it seems like the day that the winter time things are shortened. But you got to understand, when you look at the 3 hours and you're dealing with the Jewish custom time, it deals 3 hours, which roughly mean 9 a.m. I'm saying this for a reason, because we're going to give you a scripture to tie this in. The third hour deals with, amen, the 9 a.m. The sixth hour deals with the noon. But when you look at the ninth hour, that's the time of the death of Jesus on the cross. Amen. The ninth hour was roughly about the time of 3 p.m. was roughly about the time at 3 p.m. I want you to catch this, about the time, excuse me, around the time 3 to 5 o'clock. Amen. But, excuse me, 3 p.m. Let me get it right. 3 p.m. But when you look at the 11th hour around, that's around the hour of 5 p.m. That's just before the working day end. Famous use in Jesus when, amen, when Jesus made that parable said, amen, about working in the vineyard. But the 3, and so you must understand that the 3 a.m., 3 a.m. in God's hour, the timing is when roughly times when you begin to look in our society, when people begin to get up and begin to pray and begin to declare and begin to speak into the atmosphere where they're changing the course of their life and begin to change certain things between 3 and 5, or some might take it to the limit of 2 to 5, because that's the time when you also have demonic forces that would, amen, or witches and warlocks that are speaking word curses and try to cast spells before you wake up, because that's when the man begin to sleep on the inside. I want you to catch this. That when men begin to sleep. And so that's why it's so important as we look at this time, and that's the time we need to get up, because you could cause a word, a spell, or the word, the spells that they try to set, it can be reversed, or even those that try to amen, try to move in the realm of the of dimension and spirit and try to locate your place, you could cause a witch to be caught up in that suspense of time where that body, where that spirit cannot return back to the body. That's just a revelation. I'm telling you, that's why you find a lot of people that have been practicing evil stuff and they say, oh, they died in sleep. No, their body could not, that spirit could not get back to locate to that body, because why? It was, amen, it was caught into the realm of that time. I want you to catch that. It was caught in the rim because they tried to asperject against you. You must catch this right here, because men, you got to recognize the time, the timing that you're in. This is not the time for you continue to just sleep away. That's why the Bible said, awake, O sleep and slumber. So it brings us to this place when Jesus began to make a statement. Amen. If you look in the book, amen, in the book of John, the book of John, chapter 2, the Bible says this right here. St. John's chapter 2. Make sure you got your pen and paper. You can take notes. Also, you can call us, amen, again at 850-671-1450. Amen. The book of St. John's chapter 2. Jesus, this is the time he was sitting at the wedding, and all of a sudden his mother came to him and said this right here. And Jesus said unto her, woman, what have I to do with thee? My hour is not yet come. Even though he did what she asked to show a little demonstration.

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1: Until the feast, and I will not go up yet until the feast, for my time is not yet to come. Because he will let them know, listen, they're not going to hate you right now, but they're going to hate me. Amen. See, you must understand there's certain times in people's lives where everybody embracing you, and there's certain times in your life where people will not embrace you. But Jesus told the disciples, say, listen, you all go up right now, because my time is not yet, but it's almost getting ready for that time. Then you know in John 7 and 30, the Bible said, and they sought to take him, but no man laid hands on him, because his hour was not yet to come. Why are you saying this, man of God? I'm glad you asked, because we got some time to break a little of this down. Because you must understand that people, no matter what they, that's why I brought up about the witches and warlocks or something even that might be listening to me. You thought what you was working, what you thought you was doing was going to take somebody out. It was not going to work, because it was not that time. It was not that hour. Amen. God, there's a certain time when God will allow people to go through certain things. That's why even when that time came, when they put Daniel in the lion's den, they thought this time was for him to die, but it was not time for him to die. It was time for them to see who God was in Daniel's life. Even when Shadrach, Meshach, and Abednego, when they put them in the fire, they thought their time was up, because they did not bow down to their God, but they did not realize it was the timing that they were going to understand the revelation that the fourth man who was going to come, amen, into the planet Earth, amen, which is the Son of Man, the Son of God, and they seen him walking in the fire with them, because that time was not there. Many of you, the enemy have been playing with your thoughts and making you think this was the time that you're going to die, and they done everything they tried to do. That's what the Bible say, they when they tried to eat up my flesh, they stumbled and fell. When they came to eat up my flesh, they stumbled and fell. He said, 1,000 shall fall at their left and 10,000 at their right. 1,000 shall fall and 10,000 at their right. You must understand, if it's not the time for you to die, you cannot die. And Jesus will let them know, listen, my hour has not come. It's not time. But then when he get down, amen, to chapter 8 of John, St. John's chapter 8, verse 20, the Bible says this right here. These words spake Jesus in the treasure. He taught them in the treasure. No man lay hands on him, for his hour, catch it, his hour was not come. Then said Jesus again to them, I go my way, and you shall seek me, and shall die in your sins. Whether I come, you cannot come. He was letting them know, listen, you're going to die in this state, because the thing about it is you cannot receive who I am. So, but Jesus was letting them know, you can't kill me right now. I'm not ready to be apprehended up, because the thing about it, there was too much of work for him to do to die, because he was growing more through the old. Obedience. He grew more in the obedience of the things of God. You must catch this right here. The Bible say in the book, amen, of Acts, the Bible say he told him, go up in the upper room and wait. Amen. I'm going to send you back the comfort, which is the Holy Ghost, right? And the Bible say when the Holy Ghost came upon people, the Holy Ghost is human as another part of God. That is the God part. Amen. That's the third part. Amen. He comes in you. Now, you got to catch this right here, because a lot of people say, yeah, when I got the Holy Ghost, that he done gave me power. The Holy Ghost is the power. Amen. You can violate the power of the Holy Ghost, but you cannot use the Holy Ghost. The Holy Ghost can use its power through you. It's just like the Holy Ghost come in you and become part of you. But if you don't, amen, it's not half of you, it's all of you. Because you must catch this right here. This is going to be powerful. You must catch this. If you cannot receive the Holy Ghost, it will depart from you. He will depart from you. You can't get partial of the Holy Ghost. You can get half of it. You got to get all of it. If you ain't got all of it, you just ain't got it. And people say, oh, I got the Holy Ghost. No, you're going to have it or you don't. Or you're going to mistreat the Holy Ghost, or you're going to be obedient. It's just like this. They say this word right here that the Old Testament said when God was speaking, God said, obey my word. Catch this. He said, obey my word. That's when he was talking the Old Testament. But in the New Testament language, he said, become the word. Be doers of the word, which means you become the word and do the word. It ain't just obeying, because when you, oh, he, the way he

0: say, don't just be a hearer, but be a doer. See, Old Testament said, obey, because that's when he would give a straight law. But when Jesus came, who is the grace, he said, become the word and be doers of the word. Y'all missing this right here. See, some of you still locked, you still caught up in old ways of thinking. That's why you got to move with time. And Jesus was trying to show them, say, listen, you just don't just obey, because sometimes it's hard for you to obey. But when you do the word, you ain't thinking about obeying the word. It has become upon you. Or just like this, a dog produces another dog, a goat produces another goat. But what does the word produce in you? Word, it produces you. Oh, y'all, they talking up here. So when you're dealing with the kairos and the chronos comes together, it begins to produce the new you, because he said you can't put new wine in old skin, lest you burst. And see, some of you popping right now because you have not changed out of your old time, but you're trying to move in this new time, and now you've caught in suspense of old time. Y'all missed that right there. You caught up in suspense of old time when time is moving on. And see, they didn't understand the rapid movement. Jesus said, my hour has not come, even though he was doing supernatural things that they never seen in that time. But they did not catch what he was saying. My hour has not come, because you think this is the time, but my time going to come is when the time for me to get on that cross. That's when the time going to come. My time going to come when betrayal comes in my life. Because you get to catch this. When his hour comes in John 12, chapter 3, then Mary took pound of ointment and spikenard very costly and anointed the feet of Jesus and wiped his head, amen, his feet and his hair, and the house was filled with the ointment, because she was getting him prepared for the time. You must understand that whenever you're going to move in your time, where you dying and now Christ is about to come forth in your life, that has to be, that's a special anointing begin to come on your life. Catch this right here. People say the anointing breaks the yoke. No, the anointing don't break the yoke. Guess this. Oh, my God. Somebody say, oh, he twisted the word. Let me show you. The Bible say the anointing is the, they say it breaks you. The anointing calls you to get fat, where the yoke is destroyed. Because the Bible says the yoke is destroyed because of the anointing. Because the yoke can't be on in your life. As the anointing begins to cause you to get more increase, it has to break. Y'all ain't talking about it. Because, see, people got to realize some of you are outgrowing this certain time. That's why certain things are breaking around you, because as you grow more in him, your anointing begins to increase. That's on top of the Holy Ghost, which, amen, y'all ain't talking about it. That's on top of the Holy Ghost, because the more you begin to know of him, the more you become just like him. Ooh, it's called in the level of your submission to God, where then you could begin to move in time. Because Jesus said, listen, me and my Father is one. And why? Because he dwells in me and I dwells in him. Because why? It's less of me and more of him that is being developed. Y'all got to catch this. It's less of me and more of him that is being developed. The Bible said this right here in John 17. Matter of fact, let's go John 13 and 1 says this here. Now before the feast of the Passover, Jesus knew that his hour was come, that he should depart out of this world unto the Father. Having loved his own which were in the world, he loved them to the end. Now catch this. He knew his time was going to begin to take place, that he had to go to lead the world, because if he did not lead the world, we cannot come back and have fellowship with the Father. Because if he would have prolonged and stayed lingering in the world, then he would have messed around and messed the timing up of us now able to come boldly before the throne of grace. Why he said this, man, God, you got too many people refuse to die to their ways. Too many people don't want to give up that seat that they've been sitting in for so long. That's why nobody else can't grow, because you want to still hog the plants. You still want to be the plant mover. You still feel that you're supposed to be the one that pouring the water. You don't want to give up your position. That's why Elijah say, listen, if you could catch this when I go up, then you could take over what I'm doing. Too many folks don't want to give up in order for somebody to move in that space. Y'all missing this right? Because if Elisha had to take a double portion of Elijah's spirit, because why? Elijah say, listen, my time is up. I done spoke the word concerning Jezebel, that amen, she gonna become dog meat. And so, but Elisha, you gonna anoint Jehu, amen, to anoint him to push Jezebel out the window so she become dog meat for the dogs. Y'all missed this right here. Now, what if he never moved in that time? Because he did not die, but he was taken up in a chariot to come back again in another time in the book of Revelation, where here's going to be the two prophets. They're going to come back. It's going to be him and Enoch. Enoch walked with God in a certain time. But after he began to get closer to God, and no longer are you seeing Enoch, but you seeing God, that's when God took him up and said, now, your time is up right now, because you walk with me, but your time going to come back again, amen, where you and Elijah are going to be prophesying in the streets for a certain time, and then you're going to die. Y'all miss this right here. See, that's had to be first. See, some of you have done your first work, but that first work, amen, was the starting work, but now the amen, old things have to pass away, and behold, all things become new. That's why he say, have you seen this glory in his former house, in his former state, which means it was the beginning, but now the latter shall be greater than the former. I need a witness up right here. How many know what God is about to do in their life? Somebody say, it's my time. It's my time, because when you begin to look at this right here, in John 17:1. John 17:1 said these words, these words spake Jesus and lift up his eyes to heaven and said, Father, the hour is come. Glorify thy son, that thy son also may glorify thee. And thou hast given him power over his flesh, and that he should give eternal life to as many as thou givest. Which means he said, him giving him power over his flesh. Do you not know that there's a time in your life where God, amen, when you begin to be the doer of the word, where you have power over your flesh, where when the Holy Ghost is telling you, warning you, don't do it, don't touch it, don't go there, and all of a sudden you resist the devil and he has to flee, that's the time that takes place in your life. But many of us abuse it because we don't want to submit, and if you don't want to submit to him, then he'll leave you, because why? He's not going. You cannot continue abuse when the Holy Ghost. That's why the scriptures say you have grieved the Spirit of God, to grieve the Holy Ghost, which means you're not listening to him. But there's a time where people now could, amen, don't have to think about living sin. They become sinless in their conscience where they're not focused on that. Hey, y'all, they hear me up here? That's why the Bible says for strive for perfection, because there's a time when you was a hot mess, but there's a time when you became came deliver. The Bible said David did all these things at that time. He, amen, he told you, he put Uriah on the front line because he wanted that pretty girl, that pretty woman. He kept seeing her, amen, looking out the window, and she was taking that shower in front of him. Bathsheba, David said, I'm going to kill him because, amen, because I want that. His flesh was in control. David had an appetite for the women. David loved the women. That's why when they took David's wife, David said, listen, we got to go and kill everybody because they'll tip my wife. But the Bible said later on down the scripture, the Bible said they laid a young lady next to David and David didn't move. They say the king is dead. Not he was dead in the natural. It became that part of his life was gone. He no longer was caught up in the female. He was no longer caught up, amen, in trying to entertain and fulfill the lust of his flesh. Y'all ain't talking up here. That's a time. See, people say, oh, I need to go to the man of God, the woman of God, get delivered. You might not be ready to get delivered right now, because the thing about after you get delivered, you go right back to the same place. You go right back to the liquor place. You go right back to the club. You go right back to the crack house. Come on. You said it at that moment, because when that spirit leaves you, catch it, when the spirit leaves you, doc, when that spirit leaves them, It goes out looking for another vessel. But when it looked, and then when they see that spirit, that body has been swept clean and has nothing to replace it, it comes back again with seven other spirits, because you did not occupy that time by reading the word of God, by fasting and praying. So because you left that place vacant, the spirits come back and occupy that time all over again. Y'all missed that right there. See, something you got to realize, that you got, whenever God is going to deliver you, you have to already have it made up in your mind. Amen. Well, I need the pastor. So you ready to stop the pastor from preaching just to do a deliverance service, and then you go right back again and deal with Butchie. You go right back again and deal with Therese. The devil is a lie. If you get word in you and the word become a part of you, then you can begin to move in your time. Amen. Something you got to realize, that time sometimes could be waiting on you, because Jesus knew. He said, the Bible say how Jesus, let me show you a scripture in the book of Colossians, my God, amen. You could call us, amen, at 850-671-1450. I know some of you are like, my God, amen, I didn't see it like that, because I want you to see it, because, amen, a lot of us don't realize, amen, they say, why my time not come? It's not because it has not come. Sometimes we prolong the time because we have not come in agreement with the time, amen. The Bible says this in Colossians chapter 2 and 9. It says this right here: in him dwell all fullness of the Godhead body. In him dwell all the fullness of the Godhead. That means Jesus had the ask for more of God to dwell in him. All God dwell in him. You must catch this right. People be in church talking about, oh God, send down your spirit. Why you have to pray him to send down the spirit? If he's in you, he's already in the house. Y'all miss this right here. We praying for the spirit to come down instead of allowing the spirit to come out of us. Oh, the Labosha. Y'all miss that. That Moses saying this right here. Moses said, Lord, hey, if that's you, send me. I go there. And Moses, I go, Lord. Who should go with me? Tell him I am that I am. Moses needed God to go with him. Amen. Elijah needed God to be with him. But you, as a believer, the more you submit and the more you allow time to work on you, you begin to grow into things of God. Now, do everybody have the same anointing? No. But we all have the Holy Ghost. Amen. Those have been reborn again, that have been born again. You have the Holy Ghost. Amen. But everybody might not have that same authority, because the level of your submission brings in the authority. You missed everything. The level of your submission, why Jesus said, he said, me and my father's one, and I do what the will of my father. Did we not say you have to do what the word say? Because the more you do of the word, the more the word begin to grow in you, the more the word deliver you, and the more the word move you in your time. My God, the word move you in your time. Also in the book, amen, catch this right here. First Peter, my God, the most shuffle Zion. I feel the Holy Ghost already in this place right now. I'm about to run and scream because somebody is about to walk in their time. Amen. First Peter chapter 1, verse 23. The Bible says this right here: being born again, not of corruptible seed, but of incorruptible, by the word of God, which live and abide forever. Being born again. So you must be born again. Once saved and not always saved. Get rid of that myth. I don't know who lied to you. Just tell me you got saved when you were 10 years old. You done messed up from 10 to where you at, the 35 to 55. Don't even say you got to be born again. And that you was a corruptible seed. But once you get born again, you begin incorruptible seed. But then you need through the word of God. That's why it had to be the Bible-based, Bible preaching, a Bible teaching ministry, where you could grow. And then after you leave the church, you go home and read that word. That's why I told Joshua to study to show yourself approval. Amen. Excuse me. He told Timothy to study to show yourself approval. He told Joshua to meditate. He told Timothy to study to show yourself approval. So you got to meditate, which means you got to speak it in your spirit, speak it in your mind. But then you got to read. How are you going to study something you don't read? How are you going to study? How are you going to meditate on something you don't spend time on? And that's why a lot of people are caught and stuck in time, because they can't move forward, because they never have allowed, amen, the word to grow them. I'm going to go back there again. They allowed the word to grow them, because you must catch this right here. When Jesus was making statements, he was saying, now it's time for a public revelation. Even when his mother asked him, say, listen, I need you to pour some water in his wine because that's a shortage. He was giving them a small public revelation. Some of you got to realize, you thought you were doing some great things, amen, because you done, somebody got healed by, amen, you laid hands or you done gave a prophetic word. That was just the beginning of your, amen, of a public revelation. But see, some of you have not realized, you have not even walked in the fullness of what God has for you. See, people, the first thing they say, oh, you changed. Know what it is? I have grew in the time of what God calls me to, amen, because at times you did not want to, amen, fall into the place where he was calling you to grow into. You was afraid because why? You had to get out of yourself. But how many know this is the time to begin to let, amen, the revelation of God begin to grow in you. See, Jesus recognized that the opening of demonstration of the manifestation of his full identity will premeditate to trigger the consequences of events leading directly to his death. That's why he did not show everything, but he gave him enough. See, God can do everything right then, because you never know what spirits or what people would have been trying to take you out. If you thought they was trying to take you out on this level, and they think that you're a millionaire because you talk like a millionaire. Now, imagine you was a millionaire or a millionaire right now. Imagine the spirits and the fake folks and the fake friends, amen, that are coming in your life. So that was a time where he was showing you, you about to get there, but you're not there yet. Amen. So he would give you a glimpse of how successful you're going to be. He would give you a glimpse of how powerful you're going to be. Amen. You think because you're going through one or two different doors, you got a little flyer on Facebook and all this, that you're doing something. That's just a glimpse. Wasn't the major thing have not even bust out yet. Eyes have not seen, neither ears have heard. Amen. Because see, something you have to realize, you're about to move your time. Listen, I'm going to take some calls right now. 850-671-1450. You can call us right now. We ready to pray for some of y'all, because I know some of you been fasting, amen, been saying, man of God, this word is for me. You can call us right now, amen, 850-671-1450, because why? Some of you got to realize that you have been prolonging in time, but time don't wait on no man, because see, some of you have to realize that, amen, God is shaking some things, and he's calls you to move in the divine, amen, and your divine timing, amen, even when Jesus was at the Last Supper, it was a divine timing. Amen. When he was dealing with them in the Garden of Gethsemane, it was a divine timing. Amen. Because he knew this was the time that he was going to offer up, amen, for us. Not a bullshit. He was to offer up his life. And during the divine time, amen, you find out betrayal was around him. Amen. Because he said, even the one that seeing me when I'm washing the feet, there's going to be somebody that's going to turn their back on me and going to betray me. And he going to dip with me with this cup and going to betray me. Because see, whenever you about to die and God's going to be glorified, what that means, amen, die to your flesh and God about to be glorified, you will have betrayal. Even Peter said, who going, what's going on, Lord? I follow you ever to all the ends of the world. He told Peter, say, listen, you're going to deny me too. You're going to turn your back on me. Because why? You don't understand the timing right now. But when you get infilled with the Holy Ghost, amen, when you get infilled with the unity, the builder, and the convictor hold the things, amen, and get the Holy Ghost to come upon you, then you're going to understand that you now you can become a witness, because you have witnessed that my testimony, witness my life. My God. 850-671-1450. And Master Prophet is ready to pray for you. We got a lot of them that are loving this word. Praise the Lord. Amen. Because see, some of you got to realize, amen, that you have been hidden for a long time. You have been hidden for a long time. You have been hidden for a long time. Because why? Amen. It was not time for you to be out there. It was not time for you to start that business. It was not time for you to, amen, to really launch out into the deep. Amen. What is the deep? They talk about the water. It was not time for you to really go out there. But now it's going to be the time for many of you all right now, as you begin to go out into the deeper place, into the realms, into the things of God. Because why? You're about to locate what God God has been, amen, been brewing in your spirit and has been working on you, been doing a work in your life. And some of you got to realize that, because the more of your obedience, the more of your obedience, the more are you ready for the word. Amen. And you ready for the real prophetic word. You used to hear people say, well, you're going to get a house, you're going to get a car. But we're talking about a word now that's going to bring change to your life. That's going to bring change to your life, where you're going to begin to seize the moment. Amen. 850-671-1450. We're ready for the prayer line now to open up. Amen. Because why? Some of you right now need to hear, amen, it's your time right now. You need to know that God, amen, is doing this new thing in your life. Why? Because this is the time. Some of you pastors have been waiting on a refreshing. Some of your ministry been waiting on a refreshing. You waiting on the praise, the power of the Lord to come. God bless you, Carter. How you doing?
1: Man, how you doing?
0: All right. Who I'm speaking with?
1: You're talking to Deacon Willie Smith?
0: Hey, Willie Smith, you enjoying the word?
1: Oh, I'm about to jump out the car. Bless the Lord, man. That's anointed there. Oh, my God.
0: Praise the Lord. Where you from, Deacon Smith?
1: Right here in Tallahassee, Florida.
0: Oh, my God. Okay, man of God. You know what? It's just crazy you said that, because, you know, I know you looked in the book of Acts about Stephen. You know, Stephen was a deacon, but Stephen operated an apostolic anointing, which means that what God has said about your life, because you believe in the supernatural. God. You finna find yourself moving in the supernatural. Don't think it's strange when you have people say, Deke, I need you to pray for me. Preach, I need you to pray for me. And all of a sudden, as you pray for them, I'm telling you, as you pray for them, God going to bring results. I hear the level shot. I hear the Spirit of the Lord say, He's going to place God said, I'm going to place healing in your mouth. You missed that. You're going to speak it out of your mouth without even having to lay hands. You're going to speak it out of your mouth, and people are going to get results. God is transforming your life right now as I'm speaking. You're going to speak it out of your mouth. When you come in divine contact and touch and agree with God, is going to show you you're bigger than what they try to label you to be, and that's the word of the Lord.
1: Oh, God, thank you, Jesus. Thank you, my Lord. Thank you, thank you, thank you. What a word, bro. Oh, God, I bless your name. Thank you, Jesus. Thank you, Lord. Thank you, thank you. Oh, thank you, thank you, Lord. Thank you.
0: That must be something you've been praying for, man of God.
1: Oh, yes. Oh, yes. Oh, I thank God for Jesus. Hallelujah.
0: See, we had to locate you where you was at, and now we're taking you to your location that you're going to be able to operate in the gift of healing.
1: Thank you, Lord. Thank you, Jesus.
0: You are changing. You have already changed because you allowed God to change you.
1: Oh, yes. Thank you, God. Oh, man of God, bless you. Thank you. Bless you. Hallelujah. Thank you, Jesus.
0: Bless you,
1: thank you, Lord. Thank you, Jesus. Thank you, Lord. Thank you.
0: Amen. Look at that. Look at God. 850-671-1450. Listen, I'm telling you, we finna locate you at your prophetic location. Amen. God is speaking, because, see, some of you have to realize that, amen, that's been a setback, but now you are in the place of the time has come. I tell you, Jesus said now, he said, my hour has not come yet. Even though I'm doing some things, but this is not the fullness of me. But the scriptures say, when he began to grow into the fullness of God, when he was in the fullness of God, which means he didn't have to ask for no more. It was already in him. Some of you got to realize that you're trying to ask for more power, and instead of begin to know who you are and move and what's already in you. Oh, I'm fasting for more power. No, you fasting to die to your flesh so that you could be obedient to the power of God. That's what you're fasting for. Amen. Some of these things come about fasting and prayer. That's talking about certain issues in your life that you need to be delivered from, that you need, because sometimes you don't need people to deliver you. God can do it if you have to believe in the word, and the word will reach you. Amen. God bless you, Carter. How you doing?
2: I'm doing wonderful, and you?
0: God bless you. How you doing, woman of God?
2: I'm doing wonderful. That word was right on the money. That word was for me. That's for you. Yes, that word was for me.
0: So, because you know it's the timing right now. You know it's the time. And so the setback days are over now.
2: Yes.
0: This is Mother Jackie, right? This is the intercessor, the preacher, Mother Jackie.
2: Yes, it is.
0: And God's going to do something new, extravagant in your life. See, that word today had to connect to what you was already feeling.
2: Yes, sir. Yes, sir.
0: That
2: yes,
0: word sir. Had to connect the way you was feeling. And so you're going to see things begin to thrust. Don't take it personal, but you could take it a little personal. What I mean is when certain words or common words kind of vex you because your mind is beyond that, and it's like you annoying me right there. I don't want to talk about that because your mind is I'm sitting, I'm locating your mind right now. It's like certain strange talk agitates you because you beyond that now. You're not talking about the physical realm. You're talking about things of the supernatural because you have seen a glimpse of the picture of how big things going to become in your life.
2: Oh, my God. Now, that's real there now. That's real there.
0: God is doing this for you.
2: Yes. Thank you very much.
0: Amen. God bless you, woman of God.
2: God bless you, too, as well.
0: Hola, Bolshaba. My God. 850. God bless you, Connor. How you doing? You're talking to the Master Prophet, Dr. Cohen. God bless you.
3: Evangelist, how are you?
0: Hey, Evangelist, can you turn your radio down just a little bit?
3: Okay.
0: Yeah, God, really. Now, who I'm speaking with again?
3: Evangelist Knight. Hey, happy.
0: Okay, God bless you, Evangelist Knight, out of Tallahassee. Praise the Lord, Father. We pray for the woman of God. Don't know, she can be a shot. God, hey, bo, Sheila, hey, Baba. Kodo, bo, sha, de, de, be, kodo, bo, sha, baba. Ah, you are ready to fight. God says special touch for to take place. And whenever I was speaking in tongues, you knew what I was saying. Because God is giving you the. That's it. Hey, he said, yes, I am giving you an interpretation of tongues. I am giving you the interpretation of tongues. He said, there's a special touch that is taking place, and he's giving you the interpretation of tongues.
3: Yes, Lord. Thank you, Jacob.
0: These are one of the things you've been praying about. He's going to release it because you desired it.
3: Hey, glory. Yes, Lord. Yes, God. Thank you, Jesus.
0: Your home is moving from natural to supernatural. You're going to, matter of fact, let me just say this, because this is going to be for a lot of people going to grab it. See, we pray, God, give me just a car, house, or give me a little money. No, you don't, we beyond just ask for the money. We pray now, money, you love me because I'm your friend. See, money going to be your friend in your life in this hour. Money.
3: Thank you, Jesus.
0: What that means is your language is changing. I God said your language is changing. We ain't praying for no one house. We praying for three houses. You ain't praying. What I'm saying is you're thinking out the box. Did they be shot?
3: Yes. Thank you, Jesus.
0: Is the prophet talking to the woman of God? Is the prophet talking?
3: You are talking to me. Hallelujah.
0: Thank you. Mother, it is done. And them. It's five of them. It's five. I don't know these grandkids or what. The people that's the prayers have been answered.
3: Thank you, Jesus. Oh, glory. Thank you, Lord.
0: I don't know these are grandkids or what. The prayers have been answered.
3: Thank you, Jesus. Hallelujah. Thank you, Lord. Hallelujah.
0: Do you know what I'm talking about?
3: Yes.
0: We just located them in the spirit. It has been answered. That's why God says he's going to give you the touch. The house has been swept.
3: Thank you. Thank you, Jesus. Thank you, Jesus.
0: God, thank you. God bless you, woman. God, you put it over somebody's hold the baby. The house has been swept.
3: Thank you, Jesus. Oh, Jesus, thank you.
0: God bless you, woman of God. God bless you, Carla. How you doing? Hey, listen, you can call us 850-671-1450. See, we're in the location. Thank God for those that are watching right now. Because see, some of you got to realize, amen, your time is now. They see you sitting on the sideline. They see you doing this. And everybody laughing. They had the time to blackball you. They had the time to scrutinize you. They had the time to, amen, to laugh in your face because you've been going through the certain trial. Not understand, you was going through a situation where it was bringing you now to be. Become move in the timing of God, not the timing on the clock, not man's clock, but now you're moving in that time frame where now the supernatural, where you're meeting up with time, amen, you're meeting up with who you really are now, because you'll be surprised if people in the church don't know who they are, amen, they go to church but still don't have a glimpse of who they are, they sing, they even preachers out there don't even have a glimpse of who they are, they have them, they don't even read the Bible, so they don't know who they are, they just read something off the page. Because when you come into the glimpse, that's what Jesus said, listen, you all going to really know who I am. Nobody said, my kingdom is really not of this world. You think I'm trying to take over the Roman emperor, or you think I'm trying to talk against Caesars. But what I'm trying to tell you, this kingdom I'm talking about, eyes have not seen. This kingdom I'm talking about, where you have now taken back your spiritual authority. This kingdom, what I'm talking about, is not just on the first dimension or the second, but this is the third. That's why Paul said, I was lost and I was caught up in the third dimension, which means Paul went into another time. And that's why the Bible says we are written epistles, which means we are written words. You must understand that the more the word grow on you and the more you, amen, allow the Holy Ghost, you allow him to be in you and you obey, you'll be surprised of how God to move you in such a supernatural. When they would look at the apostles, that's why that young lady told Peter, say, even though he doesn't even have the Holy Ghost yet, she said, but you are one of the men that was with him, because something about your disposition have changed. You are a changed person. You don't talk the same, because you cannot be around word and around power, and there's no transformation. Either you're going to stay with it or you're going to run from it. That's why a lot of times when people are seeing change take place in their life, some people don't want change. So they back away and they run from it. Judas couldn't be around that, even though he was the son of perdition, but he knew he was put on that, on the earth to betray God. Because the Bible says Satan was waiting right there to enter inside of Judas. You got to understand, certain people, amen, have been placed there with the Judas spirit to betray you, only for you to be recognized. Oh my God. Only for you to be recognized. So you ought to thank God and send postcards for those that betray you. Send postcards, send emails, say thank you for betraying me. Thank you for showing me that I'm bigger than what, amen, I thought about myself. Because see, some of you been around people who are box mentality, porch folks who just on the porch. That's why the Bible say when they went to the pool, all impotent people was around the pool, and the man waited 38 long years. He said, I got nobody to push me now, because he was around a mentality that was stuck for that time. And all of a sudden, when he say, listen, you pick that man up and walk, amen, it took him out of the time of 38 long years and brought him to a time of a new fresh start. Y'all, they talking up here. Even when blind Bartimaeus was in the time of being blind, and all of a sudden when Jesus began to, amen, spit in the dirt and place over his eyes, he said, what do you see? Because we need to change your language in this time. Because if you still say I'm blind in this time, even because the clay in your face, you can't understand what God is doing. He said, matter of fact, I see men standing as trees. He said, okay, what else? He said, I see these men. And the thing about it, he started seeing what he was made to see, because he'd been around the people for a long time that tell him he was blind. What you saying, man of God? A lot of you been around blind Christians, blind folks who, amen, they can't see no farther than their arm. They can't see no farther down the street. And then when all of a sudden when revelation hits you, oh, y'all, they're talking about, just like Paul's eyes were closed for 3 days and to Ananias, lay hands on his eyes. See, some of your eyes are coming open, and you're going to see men standing in his tree. And the people got mad because he was seeing. They got mad because his eyes came open. People going to show you who they are in this time, because you no longer be going to be ignorant to the vices of the enemy. Call me at 850-671-1450. We got a couple more minutes. Also, you can write us at our P.O. Box 181151, Tallahassee, Florida 32318. Also, you can hit us up on our ministry line, amen, on our ministry line for, amen, for more of concerning this ministry at 321-999-5187. 321-999-5187. So you preachers say, man, I might need to get you to come, or I need prayer, amen, for my family. 321-999-5187. Also, if you feel led in your spirit, amen, you can put a $25 donation in or a $50 donation towards this radio ministry. What is the, how can I sow, man of God? Cash App, Coin King. Coin King, dollar sign, Coin, COHENKING. You sow it towards this broadcast. If you love this broadcast, put a seed in if there's a need. God bless you. Call who I'm speaking with.
4: Gail.
0: Hey, Gail, where you calling us from?
4: Tallahassee.
0: Amen, Gail. Amen. God bless you. Amen. You finally got a chance. You finally decided to get a little nerves to call, huh?
4: Yes.
0: Well, Gail, let's pray for you. Father, we pray for Sister Gail right now. I pray right now, God, that what is your need, Gail? If you don't mind me asking, what is the need? That, what do you really want God to do for you, Gail?
4: Whatever God would like to do with my life,
0: well, you know,
4: it's all right with me.
0: That's an open thing, because God can say, well, I really want you to, I want you to go there and slap your neighbor there. When you go and slap your neighbor? What I'm saying,
4: no.
0: Read what I'm saying, I'm just saying this for a reason. It's because this is the time you need to be specific of what you want God to do.
4: Okay.
0: That's what I'm saying. I just use that as a, you, what God has said, be specific in this hour of what he, what you want him to do in your life. It's not that you violating God, he, that he's going to get upset. He wants you to tell him. He said, let us all reason. God wants to do something to you. And what I'm saying is, God is going to break that of fear. Or making you think, because see, religious, now I ain't saying you, but religious or religious people will say, you don't need to ask God for that. You don't need to do that. Just be kept, just be glad what he do anyway. Uh-uh. You and the Father, you and God are one. You are in fellowship. Is this making sense to you, ma'am?
4: Yes, it is.
0: I'm giving you prophetic location, but also I'm opening up your space right now. Because this is, that's what been going on for a good little while now. And God wants you to come out of that fear. You could talk to him about anything, and he's going to begin to move for you. Because there's certain things, I know you might not want to tell everybody things, that's no, not everybody's been, but there's some things you just need to just go ahead and just be open with God. And watch how quickly some things are going to be resolved in your life.
4: Okay, thank you.
0: Amen. And God bless you. Thank you, woman of God. Mm-hmm. 8-5, God bless you, Carla. How you doing?
5: Hello, Papa Corn. It's Stephanie.
0: Hey, Stephanie, how you doing, woman of God?
5: I'm good.
0: You enjoying the word?
5: Yes, that's why I called.
0: That's why you called, because you enjoy that word. Yes. Amen. Mm-hmm. And thank you,
5: yes,
0: for being, thank you for being a donate, a donation, a person that donate to the ministry also. Amen.
5: Amen.
0: Amen. You ain't got to be ashamed. Let people know you, you support this radio, because this radio ministry happens. A lot of people's lives going to break change. Amen.
5: Yes.
0: Because read what I'm saying is, I had to put you out there. Read what I'm saying is, because this is what God's going to do. God is going to start glorifying you. A lot of things you've been doing secretly, God's for the reward you openly. That's why I did that. You don't tell what people do. God's for the reward you openly. That's a lot of secret things you have done for people behind the scene. But God said, daughter, don't think I've not taken notice of what you have been doing. I'm about to do some more great things openly, and you don't have to be ashamed of what he's about to do.
5: Amen.
0: I'm gonna say it again. You don't have to be ashamed what you about to do. It's almost like you said, I'm living in the overflow. I'm living in a better. I'm driving better. I'm living better. God for the do this thing for you.
5: Amen.
0: God's going to do it. When you be seeing certain cars or certain things, and you be like, people might say, that's too expensive. God put that appetite in you. He put that taste in your mouth.
5: Now, you don't even know that I just got a new car. It's a 2026.
0: How the Lord just locate that, what I'm trying to tell you. And people try to make you feel funny about your new car.
5: Yes.
0: Don't you worry about feeling funny. You enjoy what God gives, because that the best is yet to come.
5: Amen.
0: Are you hearing me? The best is yet to come. This is your time of you and the Lord from the beginning. Like they say, you know, when a husband and wife get together, it's honeymoon. You know, you don't honeymoon God, but God's going to make your life like a honeymoon. What I mean is things going to be excited for you in this hour. God's going to show you how he's going to dine you in this hour. When you want to say, this is God. Yeah. God is giving you divine favor. And that's the word of the Lord.
5: Amen.
0: Amen. God bless you, Carla. How you doing? We got 5 more minutes. God bless. Oh, okay. We got to go ahead and wrap it up. Listen, we enjoyed you all. Thank you, better God. I'm glad because I'm getting caught up. We thank God for you. Listen, again, those that want to donate towards this radio broadcast, call, amen, you can go to $ Cohen King, C-O-H-E-N-K-I-N-G. 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
1: I got me some hip in it today. Reverend F.C. Barnes, we're going to take you back old school.
2: Oh, yeah.
1: Now, the Bible says that God is a man that he cannot lie. Neither is he the son of man that he should repent. That means that he cannot and absolutely will not change. God is God, and he won't change.
2: I'm not.

0: Ramones, what you got to say about it?
1: God is God, and he won't change.
0: Yes, sir.
1: No, no.

0: Yes, sir.
1: Evermore.
0: I know he won't
1: change.
2: Yeah.
3: Don't start nothing up in here now.
0: He won't
1: change.
3: Now, if you've ever been in trouble, if anybody's ever been in trouble, you can say,

0: You got one right here.
1: Now, Reverend Barnes, I know that a few years ago you got sick. Whatever happened about that?
0: God is a healer.
2: Yes, sir.
0: And he won't change.
2: Yeah. If you've ever been sick, you know what I'm talking about.
0: I know

0: I don't know whether nobody else can relate to this, but for me today, God is my provider, and he won't change. See, I don't have to worry about the economic situation.
1: I'm a witness.

0: I wish I had at least one witness, somebody that knows.
1: I'm here with you. I'm still here. Yeah.
0: Can you tell him again? He won't change. I know for myself. Can I get a witness?
1: Yeah, you got a witness. Yeah.
0: But you don't.

0: for you, Rip.
1: A father for the fatherless.
0: What else is he to you?
1: A doctor in the sick room.
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1: Happy Friday, everybody. I'm Abby Walton in the WCTV newsroom. Here's a look at some of the stories we're following right now. The former Quincy City manager has been found guilty of owning guns as a convicted felon. Robert Nixon is now waiting to be sentenced. Court documents show he was on trial for 2 days. Federal prosecutors say police found 2 loaded handguns on his nightstand when they were searching his home in February. Nixon was convicted of 3 financial fraud felonies in 2011. He'll be sentenced November 19th. And the public defender assigned to Joseph Raker is withdrawing from the case. Raker is charged with killing 2 people in Wakulla County. According to court documents, the public defender asked to be removed from the case because of a conflict of interest with one of the state's witnesses. Raker is accused of shooting John Looper and Rebecca Thomas multiple times last month. He was recently returned to the Big Bend after being found in Mexico during a week-long manhunt. Court records show the judge approved the defender's request, but we're working to get official documents on the motion. For the latest news, weather, and sports, make sure you stay with WCTV on air, online, on our WCTV Facebook page, and now through our WCTV News app. From the WCTV Newsroom, I'm Abby Walton.
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3: Two airplanes crashed into both 110-story towers of New York's World Trade Center after reportedly being hijacked. Just minutes after that attack, an explosion rocked the Pentagon here in Washington.
4: When it hit, it did create a huge smoke, not a fire.
5: Huge bad fire came up over the building.
3: Many federal government buildings in Washington have been evacuated, and traffic in the city is gridlocked with people fleeing in droves.
6: A hijacked plane crashed in Pennsylvania this morning, not far from the West Virginia border.
7: There were five crew members, two...

0: away.
1: Pilots, and there were about 38 people on the airplane.
2: The tower is down completely, according to our producer. The side of the tower has come down on the street.
3: It's gone. It blew up. I don't know.
4: I thought I was going to die. I was only there for 2 weeks, working temp to perm, and being at my desk on the 80th floor, I never thought on primary day, the next day, that I would be screeching for God's

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One of the fire wardens on the floor said, go in the conference room, everything is under control. All of a sudden, the windows crashed into the conference room. That's when we realized, okay, is something really wrong.

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My building, which is now in the Freedom Tower, the one with the antenna, I could see that it's gonna collapse. 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I stayed in front of the TV, like, for days. 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Once I saw what happened, why did I not die?

0: This is City Commissioner Curtis Richardson. On September 11, 2001, our country was attacked when the Twin Towers in New York were hit by airplanes. Many lost their lives, and families even today are grieving. We will never forget that day and all of those who died, the first responders who were there, and we will never forget.
1: Floor, building one, all of a sudden it was like an earthquake.
2: I got down to Church Street. I was standing right in between the two towers, which, as you can see on your television screen, the smoke, the black smoke and fire is just pouring out. I spoke to a number of people on

Hallelujah 95.3 will remember every rescuer who died in honor. We will remember every family that lives in grief. We will remember the fire and ash, the last phone calls, the funerals of the children. We will never forget.

Tallahassee's highest praise. Hallelujah. 95.3, Doc D in the building on a FAMU Friday. Yeah, it's a fun Friday. Still a FAMU Friday. Game last night. Hey, I saw the score. I watched the game. We may touch on it a little later, but it's a fun Friday. We got your laugh of the days. We got the blow the dust off mix and a whole lot more. You don't want to miss a minute today because, hey, it's Friday. Y'all ready for the weekend? It's the Doc D Show. Let's go.

bit right here on a FAMU Fun Friday. And yes, it's still all about the orange and green. I ain't talking about Miami, all Miami fans out there. I'm talking about the Rattlers, and yes, it was expected, you know, that we would lose. But 7-7-7, I saw the 7-7-7. I thought it was, you know, the time song 93-11, but no, that wasn't it. It was a score. Yeah, I saw a lot of folks, even pastors, posting online saying, "Are these money games really worth it?" Some folks said, "You know, it's just too much to be embarrassed nationally." That type of game, so much so that both coaches agreed to cut the fourth quarter down. You know, went from 15 to 10 minutes. Guess Coach Gray said, hey, enough is enough. Hey, if you want to cut it down to 10, we can cut it down to 10. But 77-7, some say, hey, well, I mean, we got the check. Cut the check, you know. But I can agree with one post saying that, you know, yes, the university got paid well, you know, band travel and all that good stuff. And also, none of our players were further injured. So that's a win within itself. You know, we can celebrate that. But as far as the money game question, I don't know. I don't know. You know, all schools do it, you know. But is it worth it? That's not for me to say. But it's always going to be about the orange and green for me.

Win or lose, we still ride for them Rattlers. You already know that. Miami last night, a second game at Hard Rock, 77-7. I saw someone posted the Rattlers have played three games in 13 days. That is crazy. Oh, man, we got to let them boys rest, y'all. Coming up in just a minute, your first laugh of the day on a FAMU Friday. It's the Doc D Show.

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5: So, you know, it's a thin line between flirting and stalking. No, it is, because if a girl think you cute, she would never accuse you of stalking her. Boris Kojo can be hiding in your bushes and at 3 o'clock in the morning, and y'all will be like, that's so romantic. You're so silly. Peek-a-boo. I see you. I show up at your job with a dozen roses and a teddy bear. You like, how you find out where I work? Well, it would have been a lot easier if you gave me your real first name. Kimberly. Got me looking for some girl named Lisa working at the Walmart. Now her husband tripping. And I want the money back for the flowers I sent to her job.
4: That was Bone Hampton with the laugh of the day. I'm Mike and Tunde, and I'll be right back here tomorrow. Same time, same station, different jokes.
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Coco Gauff, and I wish you would have made it to the finals, but unfortunately, our tennis star on last night fell in the semi-final round. So almost made it there. At 22 years old, she has a lot of tennis ahead of her. She won the first set, looked real good, came out strong, had the better start. But, no, she was playing the world number one. And Alina, she's not, you know, she's not a slouch. And she found her way back into the match and won two close sets to reach the final. But we are still Coco Gauff fans, and we are supporting her 100%. It's the Doc D Show on a FAMU Friday. Here's the Reverend Timothy Wright. Been there, done that on 95.3.

Dexter Walker, this is the day on a FAMU Friday. I'm changing from Fun Friday to FAMU Friday. Say what you want. I don't care if we... Yeah, I do. I didn't want them to hit 100. I tell you that now. I was about to say I don't care if they hit 100, but I was sitting there wondering, are they really going to try to hit 100? I was like, oh, Lord. And then when we scored, ooh, woo. Hey. It was like we won the game in my household. It was like, hey, at least we made it on the board. Man. Well, shouts out to everybody online that's having their social media conversations and chats about these money games. Should we not? I don't think they're going anywhere anytime soon. I remember the year, a couple years ago, BCC came and played Florida State. We went there and supported the Wildcats. You know, it's going to happen. It's going to happen. I'm happy that no one was injured and looking forward to the next game. Let's show up for those Rattlers. It's the Doc D Show.

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0: It feels so good to be here. And it sounds good already. 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Cause I still got mine. Here we go.
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0: 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Somebody let Terry Frost know that, hey, they playing your song on Hallelujah. 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
1: In times like these, people need encouragement. And there's nothing like the word below. Come on, Proof. Give them the word.

Yeah. Always a mountain. 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

fire. Ricky Dilla, Lily and Lloyd right here on the Doc D Show. Fam, you Friday, and I'm feeling good. You know, we're blowing the dust off this hour, so stick around for your chance to call in and request those good old school gospel classics. Well, stories that you're not seeing a lot anymore as far as headlines, Nolan Wells. You don't see it. It was a point where it was all you were seeing on your social media, your timelines and all that. Not seeing that a lot, huh? Not headlines on CNN or MSNBC. But it's still unsolved. And folks are still finding out things. A lot of conspiracies out there. But there may possibly be some truth to some of the analogies that are surfacing right now concerning this young man. Nancy Grace, she ain't letting up. Y'all know who that is. She made a statement that has a lot of folks talking. You know, they've ruled it a drowning, but she says she did the research. Horn Island has had zero deaths in 6 years. Zero. She said, am I supposed to believe that Nolan Wells is the only person in 6 years who accidentally drowned off Horn Island? I mean, it's just too many holes in this story. I still pray for the family, friends, loved ones. We definitely need to know what really happened. We'll post the latest on our Facebook page. Go to Facebook, type in Hallelujah 95.3. You'll see it there. At the top of the page, more of the best in gospel music. Here you go. Right now, PJ Morton on the dot.

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3: 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If you're like me, most folks remember exactly what they were doing, where they were, how they felt when they got the news on 9/11.
4: Two airplanes crashed into both 110-story towers of New York's World Trade Center after reportedly being hijacked. Just minutes after that attack, an explosion rocked the Pentagon here in Washington.
5: When it hit, they created a huge smoke, not a fire.
6: Huge bad fire came up over the building.
4: Many federal government buildings in Washington have been evacuated, and traffic in the city is gridlocked with people fleeing in droves.
7: A hijacked plane crashed in Pennsylvania this morning, not far from the West Virginia border.
8: There were five crew members, two...

0: away.
1: Pilots, and there were about 38 people on the airplane.
2: The tower is down completely, according to our producer. The side of the tower has come down onto the street.
3: It's gone. It blew up. I don't know.
4: I thought I was going to die. I was only there for 2 weeks working temp to perm and being at my desk on the 80th floor. I never thought on primary day, the next day, that I would be screeching for God's

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That's when we realized, okay, something really wrong.

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0: This is City Commissioner Curtis Richardson. On September 11, 2001, our country was attacked when the Twin Towers in New York were hit by airplanes. Many lost their lives, and families even today are grieving. We will never forget that day and all of those who died, the first responders who were there, and we will never forget.
1: Floor, building one, all of a sudden it was like an earthquake.
2: I got down to Church Street. I was standing right in between the two towers, which, as you can see on your television screen, the smoke, the black smoke and fire is just pouring out. I spoke to a number of people on the

Hallelujah 95.3 will remember every rescuer who died in honor. We will remember every family that lives in grief. We will remember the fire and ash, the last phone calls, the funerals of the children. We will never forget.

0: everybody. How you doing out there? This is Sammy Ofoso from Lagos, Nigeria. And right about now, I'm chilling and hanging out with the one and only Doc D on Hallelujah FM 95.3. 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
5: More than 10 years ago, Dr. Clark and Twinkie and I were in Little Rock, Arkansas with Bishop L.T. Walker. Early one morning, I got a call. I was in Atlanta preaching for Reverend Jasper Williams, and Gloria called me. She said, sit down. I said, I'm going to preach right now. I'm on my way out the door. She said, sit down. I sat down, and my wife told me, we were living in New Orleans at the time, four of our members had been killed in a wreck. I got angry with the Lord because I thought they were my best members. I had some others I thought he should have took. Y'all don't like the truth. These were some good members, Brother Sheard. I mean, solid people. I'm not talking about the tithe. I'm just talking about sweet, solid people. No hell-raising saints. And I couldn't understand, why would you take those four people at once? I put three people in one grave. I was upset with the Lord because I said, you took my members. And he said, Clean, they're not yours, they're mine. I said, well, why did you take them? He said, I took them because they were ready. And I'm giving those others a chance to get right. So I called Twinkie. Her and Dr. Clark were over at Bishop Walker's house. I said, Twinkie, I wrote these words. See what you can do with this. Accept.
6: Accept.
5: What God allows.
6: What God allows.
5: You're better off anyway.
6: You're better off anyway.
5: Face the facts.
6: Face the facts.
5: And you will never stray.
6: And

0: want to shout out to you, Doc D, because you be blowing up that smoke. Oh, have mercy and bringing all the old school song back, and I appreciate it.
1: You know, they say that this kind of music that we singing around here is sometimes they're saying it is outdated. But I tell you, if you really want to get a praise through, I tell you, some of those people who haven't heard from their families yet, they can't get it with the bebop and the hip-hop. You know what they're doing right now? They're falling down on their knees and saying, I need

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What?

0: This is Dottie Peoples, and I want to know if you all remember this gospel classic. Come on, Doc, take us back, son.
1: I was talking to my mama this morning. My mama told me, she said, Neil, when you get ready to sing, I want you to make sure you dedicate a song to me. This song is dedicated to my mama. I said, this song is dedicated to my mama. Years ago, mama then would be sitting down in that old Pentecostal church. We didn't have a real big church. 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

0: This is Mother Barnes, and I want you to really, really blow the dust off.
1: We're going way back, Mother Barnes. What about some Georgia Mass Choir? Turn it over to Jesus. Coming up, Reverend Chris Burney is going to join me in the ride-out mix. There's a live recording tomorrow, 5 p.m. at the Old West Enrichment Center. Y'all stick around for a live interview and more of the best in gospel music on the Doc D Show.

0: I want you to just think of one thing this week. Think of one thing this week that you didn't know how it was going to come out, that he worked it out. Did he work it out? Did he work it out? Work it out. Work. Somebody said, can't nobody do it like Jesus. He knows how to work it out.
1: Bang, been around.

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0: Yes, you're inside the Ride Out Mix right here on Hallelujah 95.3. Buckle that seatbelt. Keep both hands on the wheel. Coming up, local news from my good friends at WCTV and a touching tribute as we remember 9/11 right here on Hallelujah.
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1: Happy Friday, everybody. I'm Abby Walton in the WCTV newsroom. Here's a look at some of the stories we're following right now. The former Quincy city manager has been found guilty of owning guns as a convicted felon. Robert Nixon is now waiting to be sentenced. Court documents show he was on trial for 2 days. Federal prosecutors say police found 2 loaded handguns on his nightstand when they were searching his home in February. Nixon was convicted of 3 financial fraud felonies in 2011. He'll be sentenced November 19th. And the public defender assigned to Joseph Raker is withdrawing from the case. Raker is charged with killing 2 people in Wakulla County. According to court documents, the public defender asked to be removed from the case because of a conflict of interest with one of the state's witnesses. Raker is accused of shooting John Looper and Rebecca Thomas multiple times last month. He was recently returned to the Big Bend after being found in Mexico during a week-long manhunt. Court records show the judge approved the defender's request, but we're working to get official documents on the motion. For the latest news, weather, and sports, make sure you stay with WCTV on air, online, on our WCTV Facebook page, and now through our WCTV News app. From the WCTV Newsroom, I'm Abby Walton.
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5: Because, you know, it's a thin line between flirting and stalking. No, it is, because if a girl think you cute, she would never accuse you of stalking her. Boris Kojo can be hiding in your bushes at 3 o'clock in the morning. And y'all will be like, that's so romantic. You're so silly. Peek-a-boo. I see you. I show up at your job with a dozen roses and a teddy bear. You like, how you find out where I work? Well, it would have been a lot easier if you gave me your real first name. Kimberly. Got me looking for some girl named Lisa working at the Walmart. Now her husband tripping. And I want the money back for the flowers I sent to her job.
4: That was Bone Hemp

You're inside the Ride Out Mix. Be careful, roads are slick out and about. In just a minute, I'm talking about Dr. Chris A. Burney is going to join me right here on the Doc D Show.

0: It's a fun FAMU Friday still. Y'all know how I'm doing it today. And you just heard that King Jesus. You already know what time it is. On the phone lines, I have the one and only, the maestro, pastor, moderator, president. I'm just calling all of them. Writer, arranger, producer, singer. I mean, I know I'm missing some, but Pastor Chris Burney, how are you, sir?
1: Oh, I'm doing absolutely marvelous.
0: Hey, listen, I know you are, because tomorrow is the big day. We're talking live recording at Old West Enrichment Center, 5 p.m. How does it feel?
1: Oh, it feels good. I believe the Lord is going to bless us.
0: Yeah, I mean,
1: looking forward to it.
0: And listen, I don't want to let the cat out the bag. You got some new music that you may be doing tomorrow? Yeah.
1: Yes, sir. Yes, sir.
0: What you say?
1: Got some new arrangements, and looking forward to a wonderful time tomorrow. And I need Tallahassee to meet me at the Enrichment Center on tomorrow. We have a special guest. Miss Bree Holly will be with us on tomorrow.
0: Wait a minute.
1: We're going to have a good time.
0: Wait a minute. We've been pushing it. We've been broadcasting it. And I didn't know you got Bree Holly coming tomorrow, too?
1: Yes, sir. She's going to join me tomorrow, and we're going to, I tell you, we've had some of the most spirit-filled rehearsals, so I know the Lord is pleased. Tallahassee, you don't want to miss it tomorrow.
0: Y'all need to be there, Old West Enrichment Center, 5 o'clock, something like this now. This live recording featuring Reverend Pastor Chris Burney and Bree Holly and so many others. It's got to be $100 to get in.
1: No, sir. Everything is free. Doors open at 4 o'clock. Everything is free.
0: What?
1: We have vendors that will be present as well. We have vendors coming from Georgia as well as Tallahassee. So it's bring your stomachs empty.
0: I love it. So don't worry about the food. Y'all come on there. You're going to get fed physically and spiritually. Come on out to the live recording. Reverend Dr. Chris A. Burney. And it's going to be amazing. 5 p.m., right?
1: Yes, sir. And doors open at 4.
0: Doors open at 4 o'clock. And let us know the address.
1: 2344 Lake Bradford Road, Tallahassee, Florida, 32310.
0: Hey, I know I just played that King Jesus. Can I get into that Time Won't Be No More? You know, that's my song there, man.
1: Really?
0: Yeah. Well, you know.
1: Yes, sir.
0: You know, on the end.
1: That's the actual title of this live recording, this CD this time.
0: What?
1: Times Like These. Yes, sir.
0: I ain't gonna ask you for a caller because I ain't know that, and I just. I got to get into it, especially at that end when you said Tallahassee is not my home. You say goodbye. Good. What?
1: Oh.
0: Come on, man. Tomorrow, y'all be in the place, 5 p.m., doors open at 4. I'll be there. I want to see you there. Pastor, can you lead us until that time won't be no more?
1: Oh, Lordy. Yeah, time won't be no more.
0: Here it is.
1: Yes, sir.
0: Right here inside the ride.

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Hey, hallelujah listeners. This is Cedric Doc Foster, and here are a few historical events that happened on this day, September 10th. The first episode of the daily syndicated TV game show Jeopardy, host Alex Trebek, made its premiere on this day in 1984. U.S. senators begin hearings on Clarence Thomas' nomination to the U.S. Supreme Court. That happened on this day in 1991. Hurricane Irma makes landfall in the Florida Keys as a Category 3. That happened on this day in 2017. Wildfires in Oregon cause 500,000 people to evacuate. That happened on this day in 2020. And the second U.S. presidential debate between former Vice President Kamala Harris and former President Donald Trump, that happened on this day in 2024. Those are just a few historical events that happened on this day, September 10th, on Hallelujah 95.3, Tallahassee's highest praise.

Rick Dorn telling you on a FAMU Fun Friday on the Doc D Show, y'all. It's done. Let's get it in our spirits. It's going to be all right. The weekend is coming. The weekend is here, matter of fact. And tonight, FAMU DRS, they're going to be playing another home game over at Bragg Stadium. Support those young men and all of the other high school teams. Well, we're heading over to the cookout. That's in Columbia Gardens. Looks like the rain is over from earlier. So y'all come on out for some great music and good times. I'm quite sure they'll still be selling some food tickets out there, right there off of Orange Avenue, Columbia Gardens. Don't forget tomorrow, doors open at 4. 5 o'clock is the start time for the live recording with Dr. Chris A. Burney. And he's already, he broke the news on the Doc D Show. Special guest tomorrow, Bree Holly. So you already know. Oh, they going in tomorrow at Old West. And it's absolutely free to get in. Big shows all weekend long. Our Super Sundays are second to none with the J. Green Live Show, Elevate Church, Passage Family Church, House of Gospel, Hezekiah Walker Countdown, a full hour of the Blow the Dust Off Mix, Saturday Millennial Perspective, and it all starts early with DJ Alpha 24, the Old School Gospel Praise Mix. 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Until then, remember, God is the only power. With Him, we can do all things. So don't you worry about anything, because everything is going to be all right.

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2: And now, it's round one with your host, St. Clair Moran. Let's do this.

Good afternoon, wonderful people of Tallahassee, Florida. Another episode of Round One here, and I'm missing my guy, St. Clair. I promise you, St. Clair. But, you know, we definitely have to make sure that the show continues to roll on because we've got a firm foundation here. And, what a week it has been. If you are listening here on Friday, it's been a long week if you're a Tallahassee faithful and a Tallahassee native like myself. From Florida State to FAMU to even my Lincoln the Trojans last week, even though they got a new game tonight against Rickards. It's interesting for all of those involved and all of those that are getting excited. But before we delve into local football and everything like that, because we're going to talk about the FAMU versus University of Miami game. We're also going to talk about the injury that has definitely got the FAMU faithful reeling. Let's do the national news first. Like, I mean, you know, we never do that. We always just go to the national news last. But in the national news, let's kind of keep it at college football. We saw that LSU and Lane Kiffin tried to have a battle with the SEC. And can we say LSU fought the SEC and the SEC won? We saw where LSU was looking to bring in some transfer players, but these transfer players were different. They have NFL pedigree and NFL background and were on NFL rosters. And the SEC said, nay, nay. The SEC as a collective and as a unit has come together to decry that or state that they will not allow student athletes who were previously on NFL rosters to return to playing college football. And you can feel about that however you feel. I personally, I don't mind it. I don't mind the ruling because I feel like once they've gone pro, then that should be the end of their eligibility. But in this case, LSU had a spot for two players who had gone pro, played on the NFL in the practice squad, couldn't quite make the practice spot, and were trying to come back and play college ball. And in the midst of LSU just completely embarrassing Clemson, we heard the comments of Lane Kiffin where at halftime he stated, imagine if we had professional players. And imagine if they did. Imagine if they had. What would that game have been? Words can only state. But I know personally, just kind of in listening to that game and watching that game and just keeping an eye on it, it got out of hand really quickly. LSU looks different. Like, LSU is a different type of team this year. They look like they're one of the top 3 to 5 teams in the nation. And the way they just threw away Clemson really has you kind of paying attention and wondering what could be about college football. Like, what's going to make college football and college sports so much better than it could be? But what about this team is so unique to where, what if they did have a couple NFL players? And I think that's the scary part. I think when you're looking at college football as it is right now, one of the questions definitely has to be, what's the future of college sports? I mean, what happens when these pro players go and return, and all of a sudden, what if a LeBron James were to come and play college basketball? What would that look like? What if LeBron and his sons played college basketball together after being pro players? Like, what kind of game and advantage would that be for a school? What if Ohio State could do something like that? So I'm okay with those people who are not really comfortable with those players coming back, but I'm also questioning to what extremes. I mean, we saw the SEC made it known that they meant business. The SEC was so adamant that they don't want college players that have been to the NFL to come back and play college football that they worked and threatened to remove LSU from the SEC. Like, that's one, it's incredible. But two, it's also showing that they're truly committed to doing what they said they're going to do, and that the SEC and LSU is one of the charter members of this conference, and they're so committed to ensuring that pro players are not in this league that they're willing to throw out a charter member. That's very interesting, one. But on another note, also kind of shows you the power that the SEC has. And what would that have meant if they had thrown out an LSU? What would that mean for
schools in a conference like the ACC. What do you do? Do you replace them? Do you just allow that revenue share that they were supposed to get to go to other schools? I think the power play there was just the SEC daring LSU to stick to their guns. And we had a game of chicken. And at the end of the day, LSU pumped the brakes right before the SEC did. And I don't know how I felt about that. But at the same point, it was pretty interesting to see that game of chicken play out before us, right? Let's stick kind of to the college football side of things. And for those who missed it, the Orange Blossom Classic happened. I was there. I went down to Miami Gardens and watched FAMU play South Carolina State. And it wasn't the result we hoped for, but it was the result we got. For those who missed it, FAMU did not win the game. They lost to South Carolina State down there. And in a game where it probably isn't as close as some of the experts may have said. I mean, if you put a little something on it, South Carolina State didn't go beyond a certain limit. They didn't beat the fool out of FAMU. But it also wasn't as close as the final score may let on. You look at the final score and you're like, this was actually a pretty good game. But what if you watched it, you actually come to realize the game wasn't as close as the end let on. And it also left a lot for Rattler Nation to be desiring about. But ultimately, it also left the Rattlers without their starting quarterback. Isaiah Knowles was injured in the game. And I'll be honest, from the field perspective, I didn't know what was going on. I was on the field and all of a sudden there was a lot of commotion and a lot of noise. And it was all of a sudden the people on the field were moving rapidly. And in that moment, you had lost two of your best players. Your defensive lineman came and goes down. But to another set level, and I don't want to say more importantly because all players are equally important, but quarterbacks we know are a little more important than the rest of the field. Starting quarterback breaks his hand, and it was announced by HBCU Game Day, shout out Vaughn Wilson, he's been on the show before, that it was a broken hand and that Knowles would be out for the season. And just kind of coming into the season, that was one of my worst quiet hopes, you know, or fears, that my quiet hope was that our quarterback would play the season and be uninjured, unscathed. And in a game that didn't count for anything, all of a sudden, your starting quarterback gets hurt. I think that that was something that was kind of big, and it meant something. It carried a lot of weight, and now you're going to play the University of Miami, and you have a transfer quarterback that is coming in here. And he looked good, though. Like, no weird stuff. 6'4", 225 pounds, and I'll tell anybody, we were in the press room, he looks like a solid 240. But he looks solid, number 8 for FAMU. But you're also going against the University of Miami. This is going to be a tough game. FAMU is obviously overmatched. And in this game, one of the big questions is, can you just come out unscathed? Like, can you leave South Florida without getting so banged up and bruised that you can't win or fight against Tennessee State when they come here? Like, that question has to be asked just for myself, but and for others that are FAMU faithful. So that's kind of this week, but this week for FAMU was important. I mean, in a 4-day period, your football program made over $1 million. Now, how much of that you keep at the end of the day, debatable. And I'll let you argue with somebody who wants to have that argument with you, but this week alone, FAMU, normally I saw a line that said the football operating budget is about $4 million. I know the overall athletic budget is between $9 and $11 million. If the football operating budget is about $4 million, you made 25% of your operating budget between the Orange Blossom Classic and the University of Miami game. That begs a question about what do HBCUs do for these money games? I mean, we're seeing where these Power Five conferences and these large schools are starting to fall out of favor with these games, just largely because of the relationship to the playoffs. These games don't look favorable for these schools. The schools such as Miami's, not the FAMU's. For the FAMU's, it's a check. For the schools like Miami, it's just a way to really tune up, maybe get some
fans in, get a different culture, but it doesn't move the needle like it used to. And so I think just kind of looking at it overall, I'm wanting FAMU to win this game. It's definitely one of those where it does hurt. It hurts as a fan. But it also gets you in that understanding place that, hey, when these teams play each other, it's a little bit of competition. And it's a good chance for some of your better players and any of your players to put some good film on against an elite team. And I think overall, that's what I'm truly looking for. Can we put up good film against good teams in this game and get ready for the game against Tennessee State? Now, we got to bring it back home. We were supposed to get our guests on and weren't quite able to make the schedules connect. There was a game last night at Fairview and a whole lot of stuff going on. But when I was watching college football on Monday, the Florida State University, the lights went out. They didn't go out on me, but the lights went out in Doak. And when the lights went out, did the confidence of the Seminole faithful go with it? I would seem to say yes, because we watched Florida State play SMU and in a game where SMU offensively wasn't spectacular. I believe Florida State had four turnovers. You found a way to lose again. And it's more of the same story from FAMU and FSU and really the Tallahassee faithful in these first couple of games, where it's not the outcomes we want. But the difference is, at Florida State, Mike Norvell, excluding that one really great season, he's been kind of mid, as the kids would say. And it's not that he's a bad person. Nobody doesn't like him as a person. Everyone thinks Mike Norvell's a great guy. But we all know the old adage about nice guys. I mean, I'm a nice guy, and I feel it myself. Sometimes nice guys finish last. And in this case, I'm wondering, when it comes to Mike Norvell and everything related, is this one of those times where the Seminole faithful are going to have to pull the trigger? And are they going to have to say, hey, this isn't working for us? We know the buyout is in the $50 million range, $50 million plus. I myself openly wonder, if you're an FSU fan, how much are you investing in this program? Especially when we just talked about FAMU, and you know, we moved on from that, right? But the University of Miami is the University of Miami, and it's not the Miami of the mid-2000s. Miami looks like they're back. Like, and we always say that. Every year they say Miami's back, the U is back. This year they look like they're back. Like, they look like the best team in college football. They play in an amazing venue. They've got a solid fan base. I mean, you feel how you feel about Miami fans. I'm different. I'm not crazy about Miami fans in general. But when you're looking at this, right, and you're kind of seeing what's going on, UF hires a new coach. Looks like he's on fire. University of South Florida brings some new energy. They're getting a new stadium. They just got a new coach. Even UCF's got a little bit of juice. I mean, the other week I told y'all I wasn't in Daytona. I was here in Orlando, and I went over there, and UCF looks good, and it looks like Florida State is being left behind. And I think that's the troubling part for the FSU fan. It's the fact that your program feels like it's being left behind, looks like it's being left behind, and for all intents and purposes, it's being left behind. You're not the best team in college football. It's not even close. You don't have the NIL. You don't have the naming rights. You don't have any of the cachet. It's Florida State, Florida State anymore. I mean, they have the garnering the gold. They have those iconic helmets. They have the new facilities, a renovated Doak Campbell Stadium. That's a bit smaller. But you're not Florida State. And I'm thinking that's the issue. This isn't the Florida State team I grew up watching. This isn't the Florida State team that I can't even say I grew to love. I always loved. This is almost for those who have been invested in Florida State as a fan for more than 20 plus years. It feels like a shell of itself. And I think that's the part where
at a certain place, you feel like you're settling for a standard. And I understand, or a subpar standard. And I understand those who are looking over and seeing some of these other coaches. And I think that's part of the issue, though. Like, when you're looking at the ACC and Florida State making changes, the question naturally is, what changes are you going to make? We hear the chatter about Deion Sanders, and I've had to kind of tell folks a couple times, like, he didn't have a great season at Colorado last year. He had great seasons at Jackson State, but he had better talent than most of the people he played. So is this a great fit for Tallahassee? And I honestly don't think it is. I mean, if he gets there, he gets here, and I, of course, will wish him well. But I'm not leaning on Deion Sanders being the next coach here. I think the next coach for Florida State may have just left. I think SMU's coach would be a great hire. And I'm not trying to fire Mike Norvell. I don't want anybody thinking like you just don't like Norvell. I'm indifferent. I like him as a person. I'm like, y'all, I don't like the results. We're kind of mid. We're not the team that we should be. Like, we should be the best team in the ACC, and I just don't see it. And that's my troubling part. That's my frustration. When it comes to being an FSU fan, I'm not seeing what I need. I'm seeing the University of Miami run circles around the Seminoles. I'm seeing all these teams literally do amazing things, and it looks like my Seminoles are stagnant. And that hurts, just as a fan. So it's going to be interesting to see. I feel like if we're being transparent, that this is probably Norvell's last season. But I also feel like it's not just on him. It is the fact that Miami has become transcendent. The U is back. It's the fact that Florida State looks like a sieve, and it doesn't look like a great program. All of those things matter, and especially when Florida State hasn't had 10 football coaches in its history, I don't believe. And in records, you're one of the worst. So, and that matters. And I'm hoping for better, but we'll see what it looks like. And for those who are watching, FAMU versus Miami. Orange helmets, white tops, orange bottoms. At least it wasn't the Orange Blossom Classic jerseys again. Interesting. The schools are wearing the same color. FAMU and Miami. Wild times we live in. All right. Let's get a quick reminder for you guys. Rattler Boosters, the team behind the team. If you haven't already decided, you can join the Rattler Boosters at multiple levels. Y'all know we had Mr. Ansley here on round one. And on here, he talked about the different levels. They have the student boosters. They have the lowest level at $100. They have a $350 level. I believe that's a Venom level. And they have the lifetime membership and subscribe life members. 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FAMU's Rattler Boosters. And that attendance at this Miami game tonight is horrible. It's a Thursday night, though. So mentioning horrible, right? NFL football has started, and if I'm you, I'm excited. We've gotten to our regular season games. The Seahawks game was the other night, and it wasn't great, but it was there. And I'm wanting to see what these teams look like. For the Tampa Bay Buccaneers, you got your quarterback for 3 years. Baker Mayfield kind of huffed and puffed, and he got his contract all the way up into that $100 million range. 3 years, about $150 million. He's being paid as a starting quarterback that he probably is. You have him. The Bucs have a three-headed monster. They have, of course, Baker Mayfield, Obuka, and Bucky Irving. And don't forget, you got Godwin over there still, Chris Godwin. So the Bucs have a decent roster, and they probably have the best quarterback in a bad division. Like, the Bucs lost and gave away the playoffs last year. Nobody took it from them. They just didn't want it. I think going into the season, it's going to be interesting, and I think each one of the Florida teams has something different to offer. When you look at the Tampa Bay Buccaneers, they offer the promise of being the best team in a bad division.
And that meaning that they probably have the easiest road or route to the playoffs. That means something to the faithful and to the dedicated. It just nothing more than just saying, hey, this is a great opportunity for us to make the playoffs. If you are a Jaguar fan, and I know we didn't talk about the Jaguars yet, but we got to talk about the Jags from a boy St. Clair. The Jags, what are you going to do in a reduced capacity stadium when you've got your quarterback? But is Trevor going to Trevor? Like, is he going to be good Trevor or bad Trevor? You got your defensive back. We now know that that man, Travis Hunter, is playing one way for most of the season. He's a defensive back. He's not going to be a defensive back slash receiver very often. He may come in, but not a lot. And can you get over the hump of the Indianapolis Colts don't look bad? The Titans are trash. I mean, we can say that nicely. We can be honest, but they're buns. Like, you just call a spade. And that's just what they are. The Marching 100 is at the Miami game, too, for those who were watching. So they were, the 100 was there. But beyond that, when you kind of look at this, you got to go back down to where FAMU and the University of Miami played in the city of Miami Gardens and see the Miami Dolphins. They have their quarterback. Are they any good? Probably not. Are they in a rebuild mode? Yes. I think right now when we're talking about the Miami Dolphins, that is a team that, honestly, if you're a Miami Dolphin fan, you're just a good person. Like, there's a special place for you. But I think if we're just being honest as fans, that's the team that by week 8, you're probably kind of out of it. You're wanting to see what they're going to do. And if they don't make some serious moves, there's some organization changes that are going to take place. And that's just, honestly, for me, where I stand at with it. I'm not a huge Dolphin fan. I love all teams from Florida. But it kind of is what it is, right? Like, the Dolphins aren't a good team. They're not a great organization. And a lot of stuff they're doing just right now doesn't bode well going forward. Now, y'all know, I got to talk a little Major League Baseball. We mentioned the Miami Heat last week. NBA season's coming soon. My team's got a roster. Major League Baseball is looking pretty solid. Getting the Rays are up there near first place. We're closing out the season. It's almost that time. Fall ball is almost here. It's almost time for the World Series. So I'm ready. I'm excited for the playoffs. And I am super excited to see how things are going to go. So now I will say this. I don't know how many of y'all are hockey fans, but for a segment of us, we lost a great. Barry Melrose, long time ESPN analyst, as well as he was a coach for the Los Angeles Kings during the Wayne Gretzky era. I believe the LA Kings, but he was a coach and he had some success. He passed away. And for a generation, especially when hockey was just kind of becoming the thing that it would become, Barry Melrose was one of those guys that you frequently heard and whose voice was one of the ones that was the voice of the NHL. We lost a great, and we lost a really good guy, just overall. And we lost a good opportunity to continue to see one of our greats do some amazing things. And so that always sucks. And it's that time. And I know in my life, you're seeing a lot of your heroes you grew up with. That's kind of happening. And so we're going to see how this thing goes forward. Lastly, sometimes is it best that we just stick to sports? You know, we've seen the whole Stephen A. Smith thing back and forth, whatever. I think sometimes it's best that we stick to sports. I'm definitely the guy. You catch me in at the barbershop, we could always talk politics. I'll give you my opinion. But I think sometimes when we're looking at being able to share with the public spaces, let's try to have our public figures
do as much on the sports side as possible because your opinion matters. But I think we're seeing with Stephen A. Smith, I think he may have overestimated his crossover ability. And unfortunately, everybody's not a crossover artist. There's only so many Boyz II Men. There's only so many Jackson 5s. And it looks like right now, Stephen A. Smith's not a crossover guy. He's done what he can do. I wish him well, but some of that, you just got to stick to sports and enjoy it for what it was. Man, woo. It's been a good time, y'all. Good time. I miss my OG, though. So, and I got to get ready for these Lincoln Trojans, man. Again, Friday Night Football, Lincoln versus Rickards, Gene Cox Stadium. It's going to be a good time. We got some really good games for these Friday night lights here in Tallahassee. So hopefully you all are excited about what I've seen. I'm definitely excited, and I'm hoping to see some amazing things out of this football season and this football weekend. And for me, I want my Trojans to win. Even though my mom went to Rickards, I need my Trojans to win. All right, y'all. For St. Clair, and I see him over there in the car. I see him. So he's pulling up. And I got to get everything ready, man, because I got to finish watching all these college football games, man. And I'm going to enjoy the weekend of being able to stay home and really enjoy some stuff. So, but I see St. Clair. He's in the driveway. I got to get out. I got to go. And I'm out.

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And I told him then, I said, let's go on Facebook Live because I feel like somebody needs to hear this message right here. He wrote this song, you guys. It goes like this.

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1: I am who I am today.
0: Everything that I went through.
1: Because
0: everything that you're going through.
1: My mistakes.
0: You have to understand that it is a

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1: because God,
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1: He worked for my good.
0: Can we say that again?

0: 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It's necessary.
1: It was necessary.

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0: 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DJ Rain. Sitting in the driver's seat for you, man. Hey, can't wait to get to this show. Got a show coming up. Look, this is a different show. I usually like to talk a lot during my broadcast. I didn't realize that. I went back and listened to a podcast. And I'm like, man, Ray, you talk a lot. Bro, play the music. Be quiet and play the music. All right, so I'm just going to play the music. I think I'm going to call this my stellar show. You'll find out why in a minute. I got to do my reverb check-in, man. I don't know who it was in my house. And I'm going to try to keep it short because I talk too much, as I say to myself. But I don't know who it was in my house, if whether it was either my son or my wife. But they were doing something. They were trying to figure something out. And they said, Daddy, can you help me? Or can you help me with this? And I was like, sure. So I'm standing. I'm watching them work with the thing, struggling with the thing, trying to figure out. It's like they almost got it. But they was like, oh, can you help me? But they're not. But I'm standing there. But they're not giving it to me so I can do the thing that they asked me to help them with. So I can fix the thing they asked me to help them with. So I can solve the thing that they asked me to help them with. I'm standing there. My arm is stretched out. And they're frustrated, like, man, I can't get this. And I said, well, give it to me. Yeah, I need some help, but I just can't figure it out. And in my mind, I'm like, this is probably how we look like to God. We pray to God for help, like, Lord, help me. But we won't release it to him. We won't give it to him so that he can take control, so that he can solve it. He can fix it his way. We still want to hold on to the control, hold on to the thing. And we, in our finite mind, in our finite strength and our knowledge, we're still trying to figure it out. Though we're frustrated with the thing, though it's causing us pain, it's causing us agony, we can't figure it out, we're losing sleep over it, we're not giving it to God. We pray to give it to God, like, Lord, please take this issue from me. Figure this out for me. I'm going to give it to your hands. But yet, I'm going to still text her anyway. I'm going to go over there anyway. You know, I'm going to send this email anyway. You know what? I'm going to just go down to the street. Whatever sideways plan we had in our mind to try to figure it out, we're still executing our plan instead of giving it to God. And he's standing, I was standing right there with my arm like, oh, I'll take it. Man, he willing to take it. That's what he do. He solved problems. He fixed problems. He the ruler of everything. Ain't nothing too hard for him. I was standing right there. And they couldn't figure it out. And they got frustrated. And they asked me for help, but they wouldn't give it to me. They wouldn't hand it over to me. God is doing the same thing to you. It seems like, yo, if you have a problem, give it to me. Hand it over to me. Let me fix it. Let me do it. Stand still and see that I am God. He gonna work that thing out, man. I know you're probably thinking, well, did he finally give it to you? I don't even know. I probably just walked away. I was like, well, wait, well, you're not gonna give it to me. I'm not going to stand here all day. I'm out. I got other things to do. I got to cut grass. I got to blow my roof off. I got to wash the car or something. I got some dad stuff to do. Anyway, I just thought about that, man. That's dope. It's pretty cool. Just give it to God. All right, people, we're going to come back and we're going to tell you why it's a stellar show. Oh, go anyway. It's the Reverb Live Show with DJ Rain. You know what? Before I get into my stellar show, I got to play this song. A friend of mine sent me this song. It's a longtime House of Judah friend of mine. His name is Mike Ray, but he goes by My Peace. He's been doing music for over 20 something years. Ever since I met this guy, he used to rock stages with us on House of Judah. Speaking of House of Judah, we're having a House of Judah reunion party. It's the biggest party going on in North Florida, and it's going to happen FAMU Homecoming. You're going to hear more about that as time goes on, but I wanted you to let you know. I'll give you more information about that. But he was part of those House of Judah days where he was performing. One of the young guys at the time, he was a young man that performed, and he's still putting out music today. Here's his song right now. I told him I was going to play it for him because he said he just dropped something. I said, yo, I'll play it for you, man. The name of the song is entitled Good Day. Good Day in Christ. Y'all go check it out. Don't go anywhere. We're coming back with the Stella. The Stella Show. It's the Reverb Live Show with DJ Rain.
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5: 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DJ Rain in here with you. Hope you're hanging out. Having a good time with me, man. Listen, I told you this was the stellar show. I'm going to tell you why it's a stellar show. This may be news to some people. This may just be like, oh, I already knew that. It's been good for you. But the Stellar Awards already happened. It's come and gone. I don't know if you watched it on air, broadcast it. It happened back in August, like mid-August, and then it was taped. They usually tape the show live. This year it was in Charlotte, North Carolina. And then it premieres. It airs later on. So they aired it like 2 weeks later after they do their edits, their cuts. You know, the show be long. Christian people be singing too long. They got to cut the show. Like, we've been to a couple Stellar Awards before the Reverb Live Crew. We worked some of the side shows and did a bunch of interviews, did a bunch of artist drops, got some press passes. Thanks to my man, Mr. Matt. But we went to some of those shows before. We sat in the show, and it's like a 4 hour, 3 to 4 hour thing. But you get to see all the stars of the industry, all the stars of the genre. And it's just great to see. And it's like one big Christian family. It's dope, man. But so it aired on BET like at the end of August, August the 30th. This year was hosted by Kirk Franklin. I think this is his fourth or fifth, sixth time hosting a Stellar Awards. He's not new to this, right? He's been there for a while. I'm gonna just let the cat out of the bag now. The major honorees this year was Tasha Cobbin, and she received the Aretha Franklin Icon Award, and Pastor Mike Jr., which he received the Thomas A. Dorsey Most Notable Achievement Award. I don't know what he achieved, but he got an award for most notable achievement. Usually that's given to people that have gone decades and have done a lot of things in the industry, but this year they felt moved to give it to Pastor Mike Jr. But Nate, you know, let me put a disclaimer out there now, because I'm going to say it again later. I've always had issues with how the Stellar Award Committee goes about choosing and picking and deciding on the winners of these awards. I don't think it's representative of the amount of albums they sold, the longevity of a career. I don't think they base it on fan favorites, appearances, whatever. I really think it's based on an engine, and the engine that's pushing these people, the labels, and whatever backdoor deals is going on. Not to say nobody earned it or deserved it, because there's a lot of people that did a lot of great stuff that got the award and do deserve it. But there's some decisions that they make, and I'm like, huh? And it's not just me, it's a lot of people. For instance, I give you one, and this is going back to Pastor Mike Jr. He won Best Gospel Rap Artist, Best Christian Gospel Rap Artist of the Year. How you do? He's not even in the. He's not even a Christian rapper. And there's other gentlemen, other people that have been in there in that category the year he won, in that category for years, decades, continue to put out music in that genre. It just like, who's making these? That's almost as if Indie Tribe did one choir song and they got Quartet of the Year. You see what I'm saying? That's like the Walls group. You know the Walls is like the brothers and singers group. That's like they came out, and they're not a quartet, but that's like if they came out with a song, a really good song, people like, but they just gave them Quartet, Traditional Quartet of the Year. Like, that doesn't make sense. And I know I'm sitting on the soapbox, I'm doing all this talking, but anyway, I've always had some gripes about some of the decisions of the winners. Need to have more people in the room when they, instead of just picking names from a hat. All right, continuing on. Who else was some other notable major winners? I guess that was it. But what I want to do Well, I guess I'm gonna let the cat out of the bag anyway. So, Artist of the Year, top winners, Lisa Noe Smith and the Brown Singers took home a win for Revival Live in Dallas, with Ablaze one for New Artist of the Year. Now, that's, you know, Ablaze, he's been cooking a little bit. He's been cooking a little bit. So those were the big names. I didn't mention Female Vocalist of the Year, Male Vocalist of the Year, Album of the Year, Best Christian Hip Hop Artist of the Year. Those are the ones that people those are the ones that I really care about. For this space anyway. So this is what I'm going to do. I'm going to call this my stellar show. The songs I play from here on out, they were either stellar nominated or they won the stellar this year. I'm going to go through some of the categories and I'm playing something. You know, Ty Tribbett got nominated, of course. He's been on a tear lately. He's just racking up awards, but he's been putting out some good music and good projects out there. And I really want to, and I'm even holding it a secret. I don't even know who won Best Christian Hip Hop Artist of the Year. They don't even have that on the main stage. They do that like on a different stage on a different day somewhere when they make that announcement. But I'm going to look it up and I'm going to tell you who it is. But I might as well give you this one. Darren, I'm going to play this one next. Daryl Walls earned Artist of the Year. This is the same Walls family that I was talking about, the brother. I don't know if he's the oldest brother, middle brother, I don't know. But he earned Artist of the Year and Contemporary Male Artist of the Year. Song titled Heart of Mine. So I'm going to play that song. Every song I play here on out is a stellar song. I'm just going to give it to you. Now, if you heard of all the winners already, that's great. If you saw the award show, that's great. If you did not, I'm going to fill you in. This should have been happened. You should have been saw it already. And they were pushing this movie. I'm going to tell you this movie that they're actually pushing out as well too, that they were really trying to get everybody behind it and support. And I want you guys to support it too. It's a Christian film. I'll tell you more about it when we get back. It's the Reverb Live Show with DJ Rain. Here is Daryl Walls. Here, his Stellar Award nominated song and award-winning song, Heart of Mine.
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2: Darryl Walls, you just heard his song, his Stella Award-winning song, Heart of Mine. He actually took home two awards, like I mentioned before, that year. DJ Rain for you. It's my Stella show. Stella Award show. I'm going to say Stella Award-winning because it makes it seem like I won an award for radio or station of the year, or radio producer of the year, or radio personality of the year. I did not. Didn't even make the cut. Didn't even apply for the job. But anyway, matter of fact, they even have a category for that, too. They have a category for a radio station of the year, radio personality of the year. And I think they even made one for online show of the year as well, too. But hey, Darryl Walls did take home two awards that year. But the person that got the most nominations, Kim Pearson and John P. Key, they tied for the most nominations. They have seven nominations that year. Seven. That's a lot. They're putting out some good. We should even just give them a ode to Kim and John and play something by them. But for the artist of the year, it was a deep category, man. Jacqueline Carr was in that category. Kim Pearson, like I said, that this is one of the seven. Tasha Cobbs Leonard and Ty Tribbett on the road live. Look, that Ty Tribbett, that was some steep category. Like Jacqueline Carr been putting out stuff. Tasha Cobb, she's a legend already. Ty got catalogs, and Kim Pearson, she's good. And then here comes Darryl. Hey, you know, praise God for it. Song of the year is here's the nominations. Abel featuring Kim Burrell, Come Jesus Come, Stephanie McWyart. On the Way, remix featuring Erica Campbell. Promises, Alicia Knows Smith. And Your Love, Kim Pearson again. Winner of that one, Promises by Alicia Knows Smith. I will play that when we come out of the break. It's the Reverb Live Show with DJ Rain.
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0: Promises by Lisa Knowles Smith. Yeah, I told you that. Yo, that song, okay, I see why she pulled that out the bag. You play that at church, church is shut down. I'm feeling it, man. I'm feeling it. Yo, let's keep it moving. Male Artist of the Year. This is the Stellar Award-winning show. DJ Rain here checking in with you. I'm just giving you the rundown of the Stellar Awards. Every song I play from now on out is going to be Stellar Award nominated, or they won a Stellar Award for it. So I'm just going through. If you haven't heard of these winners yet, Stellar Award's been happened. But if you haven't heard it, I'm going through the winners right now. Male Artist of the Year. Ashawn Bynum, true to him. Daryl Walls, John P. Key, there goes another nomination. Jonathan McReynolds and Ty Tribbett. The winner on this one, I wish I had a drum roll thing. Bank. Do I have a sound machine with the drum roll? I got this. I mean, it's close. I guess I can do it after. Jonathan McReynolds, still live, featuring Jamal Roberts. He's the winner of that one. Let me see. Who else can I give it to? The Albertina Walker, Female Artist of the Year. Adia. Yo, Adia, for the past couple years, she's been cooking. Ja'Kayla Carr, of course. Kim Pearson is another nomination. Lisa Knowles Smith. Miranda Curtis. And Tasha Cobbs Leonard. Again, these are some great people. Great, great nominations. Did great. Good job, Stellar Award people, committee people. Winner of that category goes to Lisa Knowles Smith. Let me see. Winner. Now, this is New Artist of the Year. New Artist of the Year. Ablaze. Song entitled Ablaze. Ashawn Bynum, true to him. Bishop Charles Ellis and Greater Grace Worship Choir. You rarely hear a choir get Artist of the Year. They usually save any choir people for a traditional choir, contemporary choir, mass choir. Like choirs only get into the choir space, but they generally stay in that choir space, but they never get in New Artist of the Year. United Music and Artists Conference Choir. The winner of that one goes to Ablaze. And for that, I got to play in a Blaze track. I never heard this guy. We going to listen to it together, man. It's the Reverb Live Show with DJ Rain.
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3: 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Shouts out to Tracy the Professor. It has been my fault. The reason why we haven't linked up, it's just been a crazy work week, but I'm in the studio by myself, and this is the Stella Award winning show right here. We're announcing all the winners of the past Stella Awards that just happened. And this one, this song, Ablaze, the group entitled Ablaze, they won. What was it that they? I even forgot what the award they won. I'm gonna look it up. But the reason why they this song is weird to me is because they're not even singing. Nah, they won New Artist of the Year, and they don't even sing. So I'm gonna give them credit for this. It's a young group. It's like a youth choir. And you should see these kids as, you know, when they first started, they was young, they were younger. And as, you know, they start putting out more tracks, they're live, they're exuberant. You should watch the videos. They're live, they're exuberant. Watch the videos. You see they have a lot of choreography. They just look like good church kids having a good time in the Lord, right? But this track that they won for, they just out here just dancing. It's a dance musical track. I can barely hear what they saying. How do you beat a whole choir that's saying actual words? I don't know, but I guess they dancing for the Lord, but I don't know. Anyways, I cut that short. I'd rather jump into something else. Ty Tribbett did an interesting project, right? He was nominated for a couple awards, and he's actually nominated for He did an album, or you know, let me say he did like a project. The project entitled him going live on the road. He's doing his performing some of his old songs in different cities, and he just made an album off of it, like a live worship track or a live album listening thing where they're performing some of the old tracks, and it's great. Ty got catalogs of songs and hits to his name. I'm just going to jump into one right now, and when we come back, we're going to talk about some other stuff. All right, we're going to get into some more categories. I'm going to name them for you real quick, but when we jump back in, I got to play this Ty Tribbett track, man. Don't go anywhere. It's Reverb Live Show with DJ Rain.
0: 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It's going to be a great show. I can feel it.
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1: Reverb Live Show, DJ Rain giving you this stellar performance. I'm going through and playing all the stellar nominated or winning songs. That was Ty Tribbett. His song did not win. He won something, though. Hold on. I mean, he didn't win for that genre or that category. But I'm gonna take a pause and take a break. And I want to come back and tell you about this movie. They were pushing this movie the whole entire Stellar Awards. The name of the song is called, the name of the movie is called God With Us. It's going to open in theaters November 13th. So you got time to get your church group together, get your bus, get your group, your men's group, your women's group, children's group, whatever. Come out and see this movie. It's about a young woman in an impossible position, a young man torn between trust and faith, and a birth that could change the fate of the world. In this modern day parable, childhood sweethearts, Mary and Joseph, embark on a divine mission. God With Us is a gripping drama with heart, humor, and soul. That means it got black people in it. That explores the themes of grace, growth, and the power of unconditional love. What I like about this, it's really, it's like a reimagined nativity story with a modern urban setting. That's going to be set in like in Maryland, for those that don't know how, but it's Maryland. They follow a couple, an unwed couple, Mary Ann Thomas and her boyfriend, Joseph Junie Love, as they face an unexpected miraculous pregnancy. So the cast actually involves, it's a pretty big cast. One of the names to mention is Lil Rel. He's a famous big time comedian. He was all throughout the Stellar Awards show. Aspen Kennedy, Ashley Olivia Fisher, and some others, man. But Lil Rel is in that movie. Please go check it out. Again, it airs in theaters, national theaters, November the 13th. You have time to go and get your group together, put it on the church calendar, put on the church announcements, get it to Sister Mary them so she can put it up on the church bulletin board, however you do it. But make sure y'all go check that out. All right, let's go back to some of these nominees, man, because I'm running out of show here. Traditional Album of the Year. Winner for that one is Jacalyn Carden, Legends. Great. I'm not even going to give you the people who was in it. Just going to tell you the name. Urban Single Performance of the Year. On the Way. Remix with Erica Campbell and Adia, which is pretty dope. It's pretty dope, pretty dope. This is you got to get this one to him. Traditional Choir of the Year goes to John P. Key and New Life. There's a lot of people in that one. Bishop Brian, B. Chase Williams, and J.J. Harrison. Let me see who else. Traditional Artist of the Year, Jacalyn Carr. She won that one. Okay, now here's the one that's dear to my heart. But here's the one, you know, I can't knock him for this one. Rap Hip-Hop Gospel Album of the Year. Here's the I'm going to go with the nominees on this one. Childlike CeCe. Okay, no problem. Her album All We Like Sheep. Mike Teezy, Party in Heaven. Mike Teezy's been putting out good stuff for the longest. Lecrae, Reconstruction. I ain't gonna front, I was a Lecrae lover. Then I was a Lecrae like, I ain't feeling him because he's trying to not do some other stuff, but he's back on track now. He was going through some stuff. He's back online. Came out this album called Reconstruction. It's dope. Me and wifey like it. DFG Soul, Walking with Purpose. Yeah, that was it. And I don't even know that dude, but Lecrae won that one. He was up. I mean, everybody couldn't really stand a chance. This is the biggest person in Christian hip hop. Let me see what else. What else? I wanted to see. Here's for all you praises out there. Praise and Worship Album of the Year goes to Todd Delaney. Promises. Get that, brother. Anything he put out is gold, man. Praise and Worship Song of the Year. Javonta Patton, Your Name. I'm gonna have to go and check that one out. Here's another one though. Rap Hip Hop Song of the Year. Lecrae, Headphones. 1K for You and Forrest Frank. Move It. No, that song didn't even really move the charts, really. here's the truth. I'm not even. Here's where I don't like with what the Stellar people are doing. They're not asking people who listen to this at all. They're just going for the big engines and the big machines that push these artists. Javon Dewan and the Trap Stars. 10X My Blessing. Have y'all ever heard that song? No. Jess Cordell, Moving. Never heard that song before. No one Christian hip hop DJ is playing that. I don't even hear it on the radio. But the winner of that one goes to Jess Cordell, Moving. Matter of fact, I'm gonna play it for you. No, I'm gonna play the Erica Campbell song. Then I'm gonna come back and play this song. All right, we're gonna take a quick break and come back. It's Reverb Live Show with DJ Ram.
2: 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I can feel it.
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Carrying more than what I need is my problem, Lord. I'm sorry, Lord. Sometimes I go back when you call me forward. Past failures that I probably hoarded. So I just keep working this faith until it's out of order. 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

0: My peace has a name, and it's Jesus. 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His victory has a name, and it's Jesus. Protection has a name, and it's Jesus. Deliverance has a name, and it's Jesus. It's power in the name of Jesus.
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3: 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DJ Rain here. Shouts out to those that are sticking around to the end of this show. I hope you've enjoyed it, man. I've been trying to go through this list of stellar award-winning, stellar nominating people. You just heard On The Way Remix with Erica Campbell and Adia. A good friend of mine knows her too, man. Doug Jackson's good friend of Adia. And the song that we just played is the name, Jess Cordell. Jess Cordell, if you didn't know, I was supposed to play Movin'. I'm sorry, I was supposed to play Movin', but his song Movin', no, I'm sorry, his song Movin', Jess Cordell, he won the Rap Hip Hop Song of the Year. Again, these are one of the choices where machines are pushing this thing, not the people, not the spins, because he doesn't have either of those. But I'm listening to the song, and you know, I had to go back and read up on the guy's his story. His music career started back in 2016. He came out of, was it the Marine Corps? I think that's what U.S. Marine Corps. So he was a serviceman. He served this country, and when he got out of that, he said, "Yo, I'm gonna get into this music thing." So look, he's been putting out music for a little while. I guess he's just getting out his just due. But again, according to record play, according to popularity, according to spins, he ain't got it. There's something else that's pushing him up there. And again, Rain, who are you to say he don't deserve it? You're right. It's not the DJ Rain Awards, it's the Stellar Awards. But I just don't understand their nominee, especially in these types of categories of hip hop. Rap and hip hop songs of the year and albums of the year is just a complete miss to me. This song 10X My Blessing, none of them is a rappers. Not one of them is a rapper. Isaac Caree, Jazzy Faye, Gas Money. I guess they're probably rappers. Blanco Brown, isn't that a secular guy? Black Smoke Music. Like I wouldn't even put them in the I wouldn't even

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1: And you get an award. Not to say Snoop ain't no Christian. Not to say Snoop didn't do a good job putting all these gospel legends on the thing. You know what Snoop is. You know what he's about. Yeah, I heard he's a good dad, good father. Yeah, great, great, great, great. But your lifestyle and your music that's been making you money for years, and the next album you make, no love for God. So let's hold this award to a standard. The people that make this award, the people that are entering these, and it's not like they're entering their name in the competition, but they put out these music because this is their life. This is what they've been living for years and years. They put blood, sweat, and tears on it. They walk this thing out to put out this music, and they tour, and they go to churches, and they do all this stuff, and they live a life that's exemplary. That should be exemplary of a gospel artist, because we're trying to set the tone and standard that we're living an example for our King. And you let anybody come in there and get the award, just throw money at it. But anyway, that's just me. It's just, don't start the DJ Rain Awards. Let me get to the other stuff. HBCU Choir of the Year. When it goes to Fort Valley State, FAMU was nowhere mentioned. Howard was mentioned. Is it there? They're on the list. Remember I told you about they had radio awards? They got radio awards. 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But other people like Hands Up Radio, Black Gospel Radio, shouts out to them. They got it. They got a nod. 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I like this category. 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The Bobby Parker Show. The Tracy Morgan Show. Tracy's amazing. And then Willie Moore Jr. I didn't even know he was still doing gospel radio. I thought some stuff transpired, but okay. And Gospel Announcer of the Year goes to Trey Nicholson of WBZF FM Glory 98.5, Florence, South Carolina. All right, people, that's the end of my show, man. I hope you had a good time listening to some of these tracks and getting informed. Go watch it on YouTube, probably, or go to, if you got BT Plus, Stars, whatever, I don't know. However you get your stuff, see if you can go find the Stellar Awards. And I don't know, maybe they can watch the whole show or something. But hey, it was great hanging out with you on this Stellar Award show. My name has been DJ Rain. It's been great. Y'all be blessed. I will see y'all next time. It's the Reverb Live Show with DJ Rain.
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5: Happy Friday, everybody. I'm Abby Walton in the WCTV newsroom. Here's a look at some of the stories we're following right now. The former Quincy City manager has been found guilty of owning guns as a convicted felon. Robert Nixon is now waiting to be sentenced. Court documents show he was on trial for 2 days. Federal prosecutors say police found two loaded handguns on his nightstand when they were searching his home in February. Nixon was convicted of three financial fraud felonies in 2011. He'll be sentenced November 19th. And the public defender assigned to Joseph Raker is withdrawing from the case. Raker is charged with killing two people in Wakulla County. According to court documents, the public defender asked to be removed from the case because of a conflict of interest with one of the state's witnesses. Raker is accused of shooting John Looper and Rebecca Thomas multiple times last month. He was recently returned to the Big Bend after being found in Mexico during a week-long manhunt. Court records show the judge approved the defender's request, but we're working to get official documents on the motion. For the latest news, weather, and sports, make sure you stay with WCTV on air, online, on our WCTV Facebook page, and now

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